0: 2/3 of solar-related blazes recorded since 2021. That's the latest local news.
1: 3BA National News Now.
2: I'm Phoebe Humphrey. Card surcharges for Aussie shoppers have been axed. The Reserve Bank has banned businesses from adding the extra fees on top of the cost price when you pay with a credit or debit card. But the move is expected to see some stores lift their shelf prices. Treasurer Jim Chalmers says the consumer watchdog will be making sure everyone is doing the right thing.
3: If they put up their prices, they will have to justify it. But what this means is that what you see on the menu is what you pay when you tap. And we know from talking to people right around the country, people hate these pesky surcharges.
2: A pilot has been arrested after a mid-air stabbing and crash attempt during a flight from Dubai to Tel Aviv. The commercial plane issued an emergency alert just 2 hours into its journey after one of the pilots allegedly stabbed the other. The flight was forced to make an emergency landing in Saudi Arabia. The federal government says it continues to make significant savings following calls to rein in spending. It comes as the Reserve Bank has lifted the cash rate to a 15-year high in a bid to tackle high inflation. Environment Minister Murray Watt telling Seven, Labor has saved nearly $180 billion in government spending since coming into office.
4: Even the most recent figures that came out show that $4 out of $5 in demand in the economy at the moment is coming from the private sector. So the great bulk of spending that is happening in the economy at the moment is not from government. It's actually coming from the private sector.
2: And the Oz Alert system officially launches today to send emergency messages during disasters. It follows a nationwide test that went off back in July.
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2: In sport, Panthers star Nathan Cleary has taken out his first Dally M medal. He finished 14 points ahead on the leaderboard, sending a message from home as he recovers from surgery.
5: I want to start off by saying how grateful I am for everyone's support over the last few days, given the injury that happened, and just the support from the rugby league community has been absolutely amazing.
2: There on Fox, Tamika Upton won for the NRLW. And Harry Sheezel has become the youngest kangaroo to win North Melbourne's Best and Fairest Award 3 times. That's the latest news and sport.
6: 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Closing down means there are lots of bargains. 90% of the store is 50 to 70% off, and new arrivals are 20% off. 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
1: Ballarat Airport Shuttle Bus, departing Ballarat up to 11 times a day, 7 days a week. They'll transport you to and from Melbourne Airport. 3BA weather.
8: Yeah, wet, wet, wet in Ballarat today. The Bureau's saying up to 25 mils. We'll wait and see what happens. The official weather word goes like this. Cloudy, very high chance of rain. The chance of a thunderstorm during the afternoon and evening. Winds from the northwest and 19 degrees. So still mild to boot. A little cooler tomorrow, 15 the top, 7 the overnight low. And yep, more rain forecast, somewhere between 8 and 30 mils. On Saturday, the showers continuing, maybe up to 15 mils. So not a great forecast for the AFLW at Mars. 16 is the top. Then on Sundays, finally, some fine weather returns, partly cloudy, and again, 16. Currently at Alfreton, we've got 15.
1: If it's happening in Ballarat, it's on 3BA's Ballarat Today with Brett Mack.
8: Pinch and a punch and all that sort of stuff. Here we go for a Thursday, the first day of October for 2026. The 10th month is here. It's quite staggering how quickly the year is rushing along. Hope you've got a good day planned. Hope one of those plans is hanging around with yours truly for the next couple of hours. We have some interesting people to talk to today. It includes our Deputy Mayor of the City, Councillor Ben Taylor, in studio. I'm going to talk to Ben today about a couple of things, including Buninyong's new tobacco shop. Have any local laws or indeed heritage laws been broken with those ugly shutters they put over the front of it? We'll get the latest from Ben after 11 o'clock this morning. Nominations are open now for the International Day of People with Disability Awards. Ballarat disability advocate, the wonderful Heidi Biggin, joins me in studio today. I wonder if she's going to bring her guide dog, Freya, into the studio again today. If so, I Better hide my banana. I think Freya are just a little bit partial to that type of fruit. Deb Lower-Clark is back in Ballarat from Keag. She's going to report back on her recent trip to Thursday Island, which is sort of about 40 k's off the tip of FNQ. She went there for a multicultural festival, in fact, performed. We'll get the latest on that with Deb. And also today, Western Bulldogs AFL star Elizabeth Georgiastathis joins me today to preview their Mars Stadium clash with the Saints. Doggy's been in pretty good form. Let's hope it continues in Ballarat this weekend. Up next, though, going to say good day to Jeff Moran, the man behind the Pothole Engineer Facebook page. Yes, it is a thing. Now, he's advocating to bring road management back under state control. Why? I'll ask him that question next.
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0: Fleetwood Mac with Brett Mac on Ballarat today. The Thursday edition of the show. Rhiannon there. It's 12 after 10. You wouldn't believe something so small, well, sometimes they're actually quite big, could be such a hot topic around Victoria. But potholes, you can't have a conversation with anyone around you without talking about them, especially if you've been on the road recently. This guy knows and loves his potholes a little bit too well. In fact, he's just kicked off a new Facebook page called The Pothole Engineer. Great to welcome back to the microphone, Mr. Jeff Moran. Hello, Jeff.
1: Hi, Brett. How are you?
0: Very good. Good to see you.
1: Likewise. Long time no see.
0: It has been a little while. Before we talk about what you're calling for with something like the Country Roads Board coming back and a fix for the Western Highway, just so we can paint a picture about you and your experience and your expertise in this area, tell us about your career.
1: Okay, well, I'm a civil engineer. My first job was with the Country Roads Board. Started with the Country Roads Board in 1981, 1982 to 85. I was a road construction engineer in Horsham, and it was a very different organisation back then. It did everything, you know. It had plant, it had sealing gangs, it had patrols that went up and down the road fixing problems as they occurred. It had construction gangs, you know, that would go out and resheet the roads. They'd rip them up, put a new surface course on top, and they'd seal it. But those days are well and truly gone. At any rate, I had 20 years with the Country Roads Board, been into bridges, planning, maintenance, everything.
0: Jeff, the state of our roads back in the good old days, if we want to call them that, what were they like?
1: Oh, we had the best roads in Australia. That was well known at the time. And the Country Roads Board had an international reputation for being able to construct high-quality roads out of what's called flexible pavements. And I think it's worth explaining the difference between flexible and rigid pavements. So a flexible pavement is essentially crushed rock that's compacted very tightly together, and it gets its strength that way. It's not bound.
0: So there's nothing holding it together?
1: No.
0: Right.
1: No, just the compaction itself. And I think that's an issue in construction these days too. We're not getting the compactions we used to. Mm. But that's not my main issue. The other type of pavement is a rigid pavement, and asphalt is a rigid pavement. So it's crushed rock with bitumen holding it together at a depth. And there's concrete. And the Hume Freeway all through New South Wales is concrete, and it doesn't have potholes.
0: So you would like to see a freeway similar to the Hume replicated on the Western?
1: I'm pushing for that. There's a bit of a story behind that, I suppose. Concrete, I'm not pushing for. I'm pushing for full-depth asphalt.
0: Okay.
1: Full-depth. The beauty of that is you can rip out the old pavement, put in the new pavement in a day, and open it for traffic that night. And you can do it in half widths, whereas concrete, as you know, you basically have to close off the whole road down, and it probably takes a month to
0: set
1: get it up to traffic again.
0: So the flexible pavement, Jeff, that you talk about, there is still a place for that, though, right, on roads with less volume?
1: Exactly. So to get a pothole, you basically need three things. First of all, you need a flexible pavement, so it's unbound pavement material. And you need water getting into it, so it needs to infiltrate into the pavement, and you need traffic on top of it pumping the water. And that action of pumping in a flexible pavement loosens up the fines material, it leaches out, and ultimately the pavement breaks down and it'll pothole out. Back in my day with the Country Roads Board, it was well known that when you put a seal on top of a flexible pavement, it was good for 10 years. It tends to oxidise over time and it will crack and break. So every 10 years we had sealing gangs that would go out and reseal that road. And if you kept it resealed, if you kept water out of it, it'd be good for 30, 40, 50 years. If you don't reseal it and water gets in, and if you've got traffic like our highways have, that'll get that pumping action going, it'll break down in a pothole, and that's what we've got today.
0: So it's as simple as that. So we're not resealing often enough, and then it's kind of like the perfect storm because we're not doing that.
1: Yeah, it's. I think it's as simple as that. We used to have patrols as well, because you know, that's a macro picture. You know, every 10 years fixing up, but grading shoulders to stop water gathering at the shoulder of the road and infiltrating underneath was a function road patrols used to do. They disappeared 20 years ago. I haven't seen a patrol grader for 20 years. They used to look for signs of early cracking or say, weakness in the road. And if they saw cracks appearing, they'd have an emulsion can and they'd seal them there and then. So that was the system we used to have. And I'd have to say back then, you know, these patrols had 120 kilometres of freeway to look after, or highway, and they'd compete with each other. They took
0: Would
1: pride.
0: They really? There was pride in the job.
1: In the job. And that's why we had the best roads in Australia.
0: From the best roads in Australia to, would you say, the worst?
1: I would. Absolutely.
0: Wow. Goodness gracious. You've been doing a bit of driving between Ballarat and Hamilton recently. Tell us about the left lane wheel path rutting and just how dangerous that is.
1: Oh, it's not fun to drive in.
0: No.
1: And you can see it. Well, first of all, the rutting is sort of a failure in the pavement, and it sort of crushes and it pushes. So you get a rut in the road. And, you know, if you've got cracking, you've got water coming in as well. So you've got sort of a structural failure as well as the pothole failure. And it eventually breaks out. So you've got miles and miles of this rutting failure. And you know what I found driving along is you virtually had to get on the other side of the road to avoid it. And if there was something coming your way, you had
0: Which
1: to straddle it for
0: is.
1: Miles.
0: Yeah. So dangerous. And a day like today, when up to 25 mils of rain is forecast, those ruts tend to fill with water. Even more dangerous, Jeff.
1: Yep.
0: On your Facebook page today, you used a term I hadn't come across before, Jeff, when it comes to roads breaking down, and that was crocodile cracking. Talk us through this term.
1: That's when you see a grid pattern in a road. So it's sort of a chessboard, and it's reflecting the fact that the pavement is flexing under traffic in three dimensions. So it's coming down, popping up, and over a time it cracks in square shapes. That's crocodile cracking.
0: Crocodile cracking. There we go. We've all learnt a new term today, Jeff.
1: And you can tell it's pumping under pressure, because what you tend to see around the cracks is the fine material in the pavement being pumped up to the surface.
0: Yeah. The government's plans to fix our roads and the Lib's plans to fix our roads, are they even close?
1: No. And fortunately, the Auditor General has come out recently and said exactly that with the numbers. So I think the Labor government has a budget of $1.04 billion to patch the roads. The Libs have subsequently come in and said if they take power, they'll spend $5 billion over 4 years.
0: So that's fractionally more, right?
1: It's $1.25 billion a year. But what the department acknowledged in the last budget round, so this is the Department of Transport and Planning that are now responsible for our roads, was that we need $3 billion a year just to hold on to what we've got and to reconstruct the bits that are falling apart. So this isn't any improvement. This is just holding on to what we've got. But they basically said, oh, it wasn't fair to the government to ask for that money when they're under so much budgetary pressure. So we'll just go for the $1 billion and see what we can do. And that's my problem with departments having the responsibility for our roads. The Country Roads Board was a career, you know, as an engineer you'd join it. And the mission of the Country Roads Board was to maintain the roads to the very best value possible, and you'd be fighting the government for the money you needed to do it. You didn't always get it, and if you didn't, you know, you had to make choices. But just laying down and your mission being to make the government look good, well, that hasn't worked well, has it?
0: No, it hasn't. Well, bring back the Country Roads Board after our discussion today, Jeff. I think to the Ballarat Today audience, you've really broken down the problem beautifully today, but more than that, offered up solutions. Keep up the good fight. And if you want to check out Jeff's work, go to the Pothole Engineer Facebook page. Jeff Moran, thanks for your time on the show.
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0: I know there's been some knockers, but you should check out the Michael Jackson movie. It's worth a watch, really is. Want to be starting something? Wacko Jacko at 3BA's Ballarat today. 29 after 10 it is. They are open as we speak, the International Day of People with Disability Awards. Let's work our way through the new and expanded categories this morning as we say hello to Ballarat Disability Advocate and all-round overachiever. It's the wonderful Heidi Biggin. Hello, Heidi. Good to see you.
1: Hello. Thanks for having me yet again.
0: Freya, excuse me. Where's a note from your mum to say Freya's not here today?
1: I know, but it's a mixture. It's the rain. I'm taking the kids to Time Zone and the piano bar after this. Like, have you ever seen what would a guide dog do in Time Zone with all that noise and craziness?
0: Yeah. Probably not ideal.
1: And she's allowed to, but yeah.
0: Freya's got the morning off then, hey?
1: She does.
0: Time with Freya, there is a line in the sand?
1: Yeah, there is. So she's almost 8 years old, and normally they start their retirement journey between 8 and 10 years old. So she's getting that. She's still very youthful. You've met her before.
0: Oh,
1: heaps
0: sure
1: of times.
0: Have, yeah.
1: Everyone thinks she's kind of a 3-4 year old puppy, but so we're looking at transitioning her into retirement, not full retirement, just my time as an A grade guide dog for me that's visually impaired. And then she moves on to maybe a companion animal in the law courts or like in the children's services. She could be a promotional dog as well or in school. So it's not full stop for her,
0: yep.
1: But with me, yeah.
0: Would you get another one?
1: No.
0: Really?
1: No.
0: Why that call?
1: I know. It's a bit of a controversial call. So I'm 38, 3 young kids, crazy life.
0: Yeah.
1: I probably went into it a bit naively that I didn't realise it was a living, breathing animal that needed to toilet every 3 hours,
0: yeah.
1: That needs to be fed somewhere to sleep. I'm constantly thinking about her. And the legislation at the moment, you don't have to put in guide dog relieving areas or guide dog toilets anywhere in Australia. So all hospitals, train stations, police stations do not have to put in dog toilets. And that is the bane of my existence, trying to find somewhere for her to toilet.
0: Thanks to you, of course, we do have one in Ballarat CBD, but one's okay. But yeah. Yeah,
1: almost two. We're building a second one at
0: that.
1: The Ballarat Aquatic Centre.
0: Okay.
1: So that's coming in the next couple of months. So,
0: Of course, another reason you might not be going with another dog, Heidi, is because of your smart glasses. And every time I hear about smart glasses in the news and people calling for them to be banned, etc., I get a bit cranky because I understand how they've turned your world upside down. They've been brilliant for you, haven't they?
1: Yeah. So Freya's an $80,000 guide dog, and my Meta Ray-Ban glasses are $600. And they have opened up my world so much. I can live FaceTime my husband through them, and he can guide me across the road. You use them just like you would Siri on your phone. So you say, hey, Meta, instead of hey, Siri. I can ask it any question that is Googleable. It's connected to my maps as well. So it can live direct me down the street and cross me through roads. It can just basic things like asking questions. Or even when I walk, so I can walk into a Kmart and I can say, hey, Meta, what's in front of me right now? And it will describe to me what department I'm in, where the registers are, if there's any steps ahead, if there's a trolley. I can ask it where a trolley is and it can tell me.
0: So clever, isn't it?
1: I know.
0: The problem is, though, like, say you're FaceTiming your hubby, a little light comes on at the front of them. And you were saying because of that, people think you're recording. And you actually cop a bit of abuse on it.
1: I do, at least 3 times a week now. So there's a built-in privacy with the Meta Ray-Bans. And that's a bit of the controversy that's happening with the Kmart version at the moment, the cheaper version. They don't light up.
0: Right.
1: So that's why they're a bit frowned upon with privacy. And I completely get that. So when I'm using Google Maps, if I'm using the camera feature at all, it's lighting up and people are assuming that I'm recording them.
0: Yeah, okay.
1: Yep.
0: So what you're doing to stop that abuse coming your way is carrying your cane, which you don't really need to do because of the tech on your face, but it's just a visual, hey, just leave me alone, peeps.
1: Yeah, there's 2 different types of white canes. So there's ones with the rolling ball on the end actually are giving you the info, or there's identification canes, which is just the classic kind of white that you see in like cartoons and movies, that I carry that around with me to identify. I've been told so many times, you don't look blind. And I'm like, what does a blind person look like?
0: Do you want to
1: like?
0: Punch someone in the nose when they say that to you?
1: If I could aim at them, but I'd just be punching air. But I've got a lot of good comebacks over the years and a lot of good kind of smart aleck responses that I have. But it's really tricky, like, to be outward kind of abused in the supermarket saying, stop recording me, take those glasses off.
0: Yeah.
1: Like, it's quite confronting. And it's exhausting to explain it to people, oh, I'm actually legally blind. No, these are your kids. Like,
0: yeah,
1: it's quite full on.
0: It's a crazy mixed up world, Heidi Biggin, isn't it? Hey, we have to mention Dancing with Our Stars.
1: Do we?
0: Yes, we do. Go you. Third place, if you don't mind. And with the nine other dancers making 10, you raised over $300,000.
1: $306,000. I cannot believe it. It is just, it's mind-boggling, that amount of money. I went to a Ballarat Foundation event recently where they gave around, they gave out a $30,000 grant to a local domestic violence organisation. Mm. And I just bawled my eyes. I'm like, we literally funded this. Like, it's going straight back into our community. But we still are looking for people for next year. Brett, do you know anyone?
0: Don't give me a nod and a wink. I'll consider it.
1: Well, and it's an open call to the community as well. So yeah, if you go onto the Ballarat Foundation's website, they're still, I think they've got 5 out of the 10 spots already filled. Okay. So basic level of dance, but if the blind girl can do it, anyone can do it.
0: What was it like up there for you? Was it scary?
1: Terrifying. No, actually, no, because I can't tell if there was one person or there's 300 people like there were. I could not tell. The problem was the disorientation. So my dance was the Paso Doble, so the Strictly Ballroom dance, the Spanish Matador kind of dance.
0: Very fancy.
1: The first turn, I have no idea where I am. So as soon as I did the first turn and I wasn't facing the front, I have no clue. So the beautiful Adrian Mazzieri, podiatrist that's been on your show before,
0: he
1: was my partner. So he just was, I was holding on for dear life. And we won third place. There was three categories. We won third place in judges' choice. So professional dancers judged
0: me.
1: I don't know how.
0: Go you.
1: The third best. Oh, well.
0: I reckon you should sign up again. Go again.
1: And All-Stars, they've been chatting about an All-Stars.
0: Yeah. Oh, really?
1: Yeah.
0: I've heard that.
1: No, thanks.
0: Yeah, to all our dancers and to the Foundation for Dancing with Our Stars. Wow, what an outrageous success. As is great Women of Ballarat, nominations are open there now. You know this so well, Heidi, because a couple of years ago, that was you.
1: I was named one of them, yes. So around 4 to 6 women every year are named on this honour roll for the Ballarat Foundation. It used to be the Zonta Club of Ballarat.
0: Yeah, that's right.
1: That had it in their hands, and now the Ballarat Foundation has taken over. So the nominations are open through their website as well. I was lucky enough to be honoured. It's a lifetime achievement for great women in Ballarat. So I think I was 34 at the time, and just getting started. But it's an amazing honour, an amazing community as well. It's a cool club to be in, with some pretty inspiring women.
0: If you've got some great women around you, even just one, nominate them right now. Now, Heidi Biggin, speaking of nominations, this is another awards process that you know well. You must have a really big mantelpiece at home.
1: No, I don't have any. They're in a drawer. The kids claim them.
0: The Ballarat International Day of People with Disability Awards nomination are open right now. You picked up the Accessibility Award last year?
1: Accessibility Advocate of the Year last year in the awards. So they're on December 3rd every year. Mm-hmm. This is the second year that the City of Ballarat is running them. It's at the Mining Exchange this year, but I think last year there was 5 or 6 categories, and now they've opened it up to 8 categories. Prizes are up for grabs, 250 prize for each of the winners.
0: Nice.
1: And I think you've got the categories.
0: I do, Heidi.
1: There's
0: Arts and Culture, Sport, Young Leader, Accessibility Advocate. So that was your one, right? Accessibility Ally, Accessible Venue, Accessible Organisation, and Outstanding Carer or Volunteer.
1: Yeah, I could think of so many people. Yeah. I asked them how many people are nominated, and they said there's not many nominations gone through yet. So I definitely recommend people to put them through. The nominations close on November the 16th. So you've still got a good 4 or 5 weeks to get the nominations in. And we're doing accessible nominations as well.
0: Do you mean by that?
1: So you don't have to traditionally fill out the form like you would with any other nomination. There's a phone number available. They're doing drop-in services at the City of Ballarat. You can ask to speak to the organisers. Or you can do it pen on paper as well. So we're trying to make the awards as accessible as possible.
0: What a great idea.
1: Yep.
0: And you're going to be the host.
1: So I definitely recommend people to put them through. The nominations close.

0: been an amazing platform as well. It's just such a beautiful kind of thing to recognise, because Ballarat does accessibility really well lately. So I'm proud to be a part of this one.
1: Well, we're proud of you, Heidi Biggin. Not only for the work you do, but you just brighten our day every time you're on the radio.
0: Even when I don't have Freya?
1: Even when you don't have Freya. My banana is safe. Enjoy Time Zone. Enjoy, you're going to a drag show?
0: I'm going to family-friendly drag bingo at the Piano Bar. So they've won a lot of accessible awards here in Ballarat at the Piano Bar.
1: Okay.
0: They're doing a family-friendly drag bingo session. So I've never been to it before, so I'm going to head along.
1: You're frocking up?
0: No, school holidays. You're lucky that I'm even here out of my pajamas.
1: Love your work, Heidi Biggin. Thanks for dropping by.
0: Thank you.
1: See ya.
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0: spring rain tumbles down over Ballarat this morning. Bit of summer love this morning from Dazza and the lads, Daryl Braithwaite and the boys back in his days with Sherbet. It's right on a 11:15. You know what? With the precipitation today, probably a good day to get to the movies. And right on cue, let me introduce the man behind Showbiz Cinemas as we get into Pass the Popcorn. It's Mr. Chris Jones. Good morning, Chris.
1: Good morning, Brett Mack. How are you?
0: I'm very well. You must love a rainy day, Chris.
1: Look, it's really good, and I was just thinking before too that, you know, when you finish work this afternoon, you won't be able to go out and mow the lawns or anything, so what a great day to come to the movies.
0: You've persuaded me. Sold. Love it. Let's talk about a couple of flicks first up, Chris, that are now showing at Showbiz Cinemas. This one called Digger, it's Tom Cruise like you have never seen him before.
1: Yeah, wow. Look, this one, it's a real interesting piece of work. Starring none other than, as you mentioned, Tom Cruise. Perhaps like you, you've never seen him before in both looks and acting style. He plays a character by the name of Digger, who is both narcissistic and indeed the most powerful man in the world. He embarks on a mission to prove he is humanity's saviour before the disaster he's unleashed destroys everything. Now, let me ask you, Brett, does this remind you potentially of any other real-life world leader at the moment?
0: Yes, it does. Yeah, the attitude of his character and the fact that you dislike him straight away. Yeah, I think I know where you're going with that.
1: But now, look, the trailer is indeed very entertaining, and whilst I haven't seen the film in full,
0: yeah,
1: I reckon it might be one for me to see this afternoon for sure.
0: I think it's got John Goodman in it away, and if he turns sideways now, you can almost not see him.
1: Yeah, I know. It's crazy, isn't it?
0: Yeah, it's faded away. Anyway, well worth a look, Digger. It looks like a ripper of a movie. Also showing now, based on the best-selling novel, tell us about Verity, Chris.
1: Yeah, Verity, it stars Dakota Johnson, Josh Hartnett, and the amazing Anne Hathaway, yeah, who seems to be perhaps one of the busiest actors this year. Mm. It's a psychological thriller based on Colleen Hoover's novel of the same name. Now, we actually screened this film last night to a couple of sold-out preview sessions.
0: Ah.
1: And the common feedback from those attending was sensationally gripping. The premise of the narrative is difficult to explain in a few words, but I'd certainly suggest that listeners jump onto the Showbiz website and check out this trailer. It looks amazing.
0: Yeah, based on the feedback from those previews, get along and see Verity. Now, this Sunday, special opportunity coming up at Showbiz Cinemas, Chris Jones, with a Q&A session with the director of How to Talk Australians.
1: Yeah, look, this movie looks hilarious, and I heard your interview the other day with director Tony Rogers, which was great. But essentially, it's a comedy about a group of students and teachers from the Delhi College of Linguistics who hit the road to discover the real Australia. But when their plane is diverted to the country town of Dubbo, of all places, and their tour leader is detained by customs, the bunch unearth, yeah, the real Australia while never making it to their intended destination of Sydney. But it's one of those really great Australian comedies with some very funny one-liners, and includes cameo appearances from the likes of Shane Jacobson and Stephen Curry.
0: Yeah, did you hear what Tony told me about Stephen Curry's cameo in it? It wasn't really supposed to happen. He turned up to do a bit of child mining and they roped him into a scene.
1: Yeah, I did hear that. That was crazy. So it wasn't intended at all.
0: No. And Chris, not every day you get to chat to a real-life movie director, so a really unique opportunity at Showbiz this Sunday.
1: Yeah, and it's important to note that this is a one-off screening, so
0: yep,
1: it's not a season. So the only opportunity to watch it is certainly this Sunday at 1 o'clock. And as mentioned, with a Q&A afterwards with Tony Rogers.
0: Love the shorts for this one. It's called The Social Reckoning. It's all about a social media whistleblower. This looks great.
1: You may recall the movie, it was released some years ago, titled The Social Network, which was the story behind the beginnings of Facebook and founder Mark Zuckerberg.
0: Okay.
1: This film, The Social Reckoning, is a companion piece as such to that original title, and is based on the events that gave rise to the Wall Street Journal shocking expose, which was titled The Facebook Files. But the film is inspired by the true story of the young Facebook engineer who enlists the help of a Wall Street Journal reporter to go on a dangerous journey that ends up blowing the whistle on Facebook's most guarded secrets.
0: Yeah, it looks like a great story, and it's got Jeremy Allen White in it. Those of us who love the TV show The Bear are going to love him as the reporter in this show.
1: Yes, that's right. It looks like the casting looks fantastic. Looks great.
0: The Social Reckoning from Thursday, October 8th. That is indeed when another horror movie opens. And, Chris, you just love sending me trailers for horror movies just to upset me. This one looks particularly scary. It's called Other Mummy.
1: Yeah, so this one commences next Thursday, the 8th. And I know you love your horrors, Brett.
0: No!
1: But I guess this one is an absolute edge of your seat thriller starring Jessica Chastain. You've seen the trailer. It ain't for the faint-hearted, that's for sure. But it's about a young girl, her family and their home is haunted by a sinister entity that is determined to take up residence inside her. So for those who dare, it may not be you, Brett, but it is well worth a watch.
0: Yeah, so the other mummy is that entity, and of course the mothers look the same, so you can't pick good mum from bad mum, so that's where it gets a little bit scary.
1: It does.
0: Other indeed. Mummy from Thursday, October 8th. Now, this one, based on the Jane Austen masterpiece, Sense and Sensibility, Chris Jones.
1: Yeah, look, this looks good. I mean, it's been done a few times, of course. As you know, Jane Austen wrote it way back in 1811, but this is the new sort of adaptation of that title, and just wonder. Pop in the diary for a couple of weeks' time, but it stars Daisy Edgar-Jones, Frank Delane, George Mackey and Fiona Shaw, and looks great, and probably one that I guess leads into our next sort of topic of seniors, our October Seniors Festival. It's Sense and Sensibility will appeal to a lot of our seniors market, but we're celebrating Victorian Seniors Festival and Ballarat Seniors Festival this month. So from October 1st today, right through until the end of the month, we're celebrating by providing $10 movie tickets to all seniors on Monday to Fridays for the whole month of October, which will be great.
0: Have we just time travelled this morning, Chris Jones? $10 movie tickets. Crazy. We've gone back to the 80s or something.
1: It's a bit like that, isn't it? Yeah, but no, look, this is great. We've got a lot of seniors who attend us at Showbiz, and we've got discount days, throughout the week. But this one is a real good celebration. There's a lot of good movies coming up over the month, and particularly while the weather's like this, what a great way to spend the day and come in and watch a movie and keep out of the rain.
0: All senior tickets, $10 Monday to Friday, right across October at Showbiz Cinemas. The man behind the movies on the big screen out there is Mr. Chris Jones. Chris, thanks for chatting past the popcorn. We'll talk again soon.
1: Thanks, Brett.
2: 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Right through Rocktober, PT's blowing the dust off the 3BA record collection, playing the big rock songs, Time for God. 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
1: G'day, I'm Rob McLennan. Melbourne's long-awaited airport rail link will have benefits for our region, with capacity on the Ballarat line likely to be increased eventually. Stage one of the massive project is about to get underway, but the Sunshine Super Hub, which will pave the way for all of those side benefits, is still a fair way down the track. The state government, meantime, is pledging nearly $10 million to build a new SES unit base in Maryborough. There have been calls to improve the current one, which is small and has asbestos. Member for Ripon, Martha Haylett, says the funding will give Maryborough SES the safe and fit-for-purpose home that it deserves. And doctors are demanding better pay and more annual leave for regional doctors as part of today's statewide hospital walkout. They say country doctors face longer travel times when they're on leave and struggle to find replacements while they're gone. They claim that's part of the reason it's so hard to attract doctors to the regions. Ballarat Hospital is being affected by today's stoppage. And that's the latest local news.
0: 3BA National News now.
2: I'm Phoebe Humphrey. Say goodbye to card surcharges. From today, Aussie businesses will no longer be able to charge an extra fee for customers using credit or debit cards. The Reserve Bank is also lowering the interchange fees businesses pay for card payments. The PM is spruiking the federal government's 5% first home deposit scheme. It comes after new figures revealed more than 100,000 first home buyers have taken up the scheme over the last year. Anthony Albanese says one in two are now using it to get into the market.
3: When you invest in your home, it's an investment in long term. And having a security of roof over your head enables you to plan with certainty.
2: While experts warn the Australian property market could see falls of up to 15% in the coming months, it follows the latest data from Cotality that reveals national house prices have dropped for a sixth straight month, down 1.1% in September. All capital cities recorded a fall besides from Darwin and Hobart. The verdict date has been set for the trial of three Mexican men accused of killing two Aussie brothers. A Mexican judge says closing arguments will take place next Thursday local time, with the verdict to be delivered the following day. Jake and Callum Robinson, along with their American friend, were killed while on a surfing trip in 2024. And the tax office says almost 30% of large companies paid no tax in the 2024-25 financial year. The ATO has released its corporate tax transparency report, revealing more than 1,000 large companies did not pay tax that year.
0: Metrol, better service, better advice, better building solutions.
2: In sport, Roosters star Angus Crichton admits it would be a fairy tale ending to finish his NRL career with a premiership. The 30-year-old will play his last rugby league game in Sunday's decider against the Knights before heading to Union. Crichton telling Nine a grand final win would be special.
4: We won a premiership in my first year when I came across in 2019, and then it'd be pretty fitting to win another one on Sunday.
2: And North Melbourne assistant Xavier Clark will compete for the club's vacant head coaching role after the Roos parted ways with Alistair Clarkson. That's the latest news and sport.
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0: Ballarat Airport Shuttle Bus, departing Ballarat up to 11 times a day, 7 days a week. They'll transport you to and from Melbourne Airport. 3BA Weather.
8: Just some lightish rain over Ballarat as we speak, about 0.8 of a mil since 9 o'clock this morning. And checking the radar, yeah, a lot of rain activity, but a lot of us sort of missing Ballarat at the moment. Don't expect that to last, though. The initial forecast for today set up to 25 mils. We'll wait and see. The Bureau saying cloudy for our Thursday, very high chance of rain. Chance of a thunderstorm during this afternoon and tonight as well. 19 is our max. Pretty similar tomorrow, not as mild, though. 15 the top, 7 the overnight low. More rain forecast, 8 to 30 mils. On Saturday, showers and 16, maybe up to 15 mils. Then some fine weather on Sunday, partly cloudy and 16. Currently at Delacombe, we haven't moved. It's still 15.
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8: Pinch and a punch and all that sort of stuff. 1st of October, it's a Thursday edition of the show. This hour, Western Bulldogs AFLW star Elizabeth Georgiastathis joins me on the program today to preview their Mars Stadium clash with the Saints this Saturday. And I tell you what, the doggies in pretty good shape at the moment. Deb Lower-Clark, the co-chair of Kiagra, has returned to Ballarat. She's going to report back on her recent trip to Thursday Island for a multicultural festival of which she got up close and personal with some of the locals there. We'll tell you about that. Up next, though, it's our Deputy Mayor from the Buninyong Ward, Councillor Ben Taylor, to talk that new Buninyong tobacco shop. Have any local laws been broken with those shutters they've put on the front of the historic building? Maybe there's some heritage laws that have been bent as well. We'll get the Deputy Mayor's view on that after this.
9: Live from Lydiard Street, it's Ballarat Today. You can contact Brett right now via our shows page at 3ba.com.au.

0: mid-80s was the time that life in a northern town at 3BA's Ballarat today. It's 11 after 11. We're enjoying life in a Western Victorian town today under the leadership of our Deputy Mayor, Councillor Ben Taylor, who joins me again in the Ballarat Today studio. Good morning to you, Ben.
1: Good morning, Brett. Good morning, listeners. This is becoming a bit too common, isn't it?
0: People are going to start talking, yes. I know you're very excited to get to the Seniors Festival launch with me in mind. Thank you very much, Mr. Deputy Mayor. Ben, you love your township of Buninyong. The community there seem a little unhappy in the main at the moment with a tobacco shop moving into one of your oldest heritage shops in the township. We've seen the pictures of those big black metal shutters going over the front of the shops, as tobacco shops tend to do. Have they broken any rules in installing those?
1: Firstly, it is concerning. The old Bluestone Cafe there has been around for a long time in different forms as a cafe. And then when that closed down, people probably just assumed it was going to be something else in that space around a cafe. But then the shutters came up and the rumour got around that it was going to be a tobacco shop. So firstly, we just got to clarify one thing. It is a commercial zone within that area where the buildings are. So to open a retail shop / tobacco shop or some other shop is actually allowed without a permit. So people can open up and don't require any approvals from council to do so. The big thing, though, is it is in a heritage overlay. So when there's a heritage overlay, when you do alterations to the building or add signs to the building, you do need a permit to do it. So they did not do a permit for that, and council officers are investigating that now and having discussions with the operators.
0: What does that tell you about the operators?
1: One thing is there's a little bit of a we didn't know, and that can happen. In a commercial zone, it's pretty straightforward that people can open without realising what they can and can't do. So that was the comment, and that could have happened, but what the big thing now is, well, they do need to go through the process for a permit. The shutters are quite confronting in the community, and it kind of then reinforced what the premises could be. For council, that becomes a real challenge as well, because council can't do a lot in relation to what type of shop it is and the operation of it. If it is going to be a tobacco store, well, it needs a licence through the Tobacco Licensing Authority. So that's really critical. And I know I've been fielding many, many, many emails and phone calls. And my understanding, I think the Tobacco Licensing Authority has probably received over 200 to 250 emails and communications from people in Buninyong. So it's got people in the community very, very concerned. And again, that's the best form right now. We have not seen or heard that there has been a permit or a licence. So I really encourage people, if they can, reach out to the Tobacco Licensing Authority and put in their objection or concerns that they have.
0: Will those shutters have to be pulled off in the meantime?
1: Again, in the short term, we're just working through the permit requirement and what's needed, but it's pretty confronting, and my view would be is that, they'd need to be removed as they are blocking up the whole building frontage. So, and that's something that we'd work through because, that is at night they do come down and you don't see anything there, so it's a bit of a concern.
0: I've got Merle Hathaway on the show tomorrow, who's sort of leading the charge as far as concerned residents go. And she's basically saying, these places they get driven into, they get firebombed, businesses near them get destroyed, insurance costs go up. So she's got a lot of counter arguments, but you're suggesting, shutters aside, there's nothing we can do.
1: That's correct. From a council point of view, absolutely. It's a real challenge. And again, that's where you get to the point where you want to make it easy for people to open businesses. You just want to make sure the businesses are in the best interest of what the community needs. And you're absolutely right. We've seen in Mount Clear, there was a big fire at a tobacco shop there that caused the bakery there to close for a very long time and a lot of stress for the community. We've seen it in Bridge Mall as well, firebomb down there. And that's really scary, especially these buildings which are heritage. If something happened there, that would be really real concern for those businesses next door and around it. And I think the whole community will be on hyper alert of anything in that area to make sure that we don't lose those buildings.
0: Concerns remain there for the Buninyong community. Let's bring it back into Ballarat now, Ben, and talk about Council's road maintenance program. We had Jeff Moran on the show last hour talking about where we're getting it wrong at the moment. Council looks like they might be getting it right when they start some work around Wenderee Parade. Now, do you do roadwork more frequently and more often to people who are loaded? Is that that's what I'm drawing from this? You're starting with Wenderee Parade
1: Ben. Well, we've got to start it back a little bit. It is a really busy stretch of road. So a lot of people use that as a thoroughfare to connect around the city in Wenderoo Parade. But the answer is no, it's not the start of it. So this was actually scheduled to happen earlier in the year, so around April. As we're all aware, there were a lot of cost issues around inflation measures, and we had fuel cost as well peaking. So we actually had to put that on hold because of the budget and because of those cost escalations. Now we've come back to it. We've been able to work with the delivering of that project. So as soon as weather permits, then that will be started. So it's not part of the blitz. It was just been paused and carried over into this financial year. So first of all, it's not a priority for those people, but it is a busy area. And I don't know about you. I use it and manage the speeds, watch the swans and the people crossing. But it is an easy way to move across the city with other areas that are congested. But the next bit is, yes, we're starting to this month. We're getting on with those that blitz of 60-odd projects, $6 million investment to get on and look at those potholes and even resheeting, resealing, and also some major patching and resurfacing as well. So I encourage people to have a look even on the website to see where those areas are. But again, I want to really tell everyone in the community, please, if you do see any potholes or anything out there, use the SnapSense app. Just highlight it. Council doesn't have the ability to look at every road every day. It's just not feasible. So really the community plays a big part to highlight it, to make sure council are aware of it so we can stick it on the program to get things done. So with this, the blitz, we actually utilised a lot of the information from community and been out and about to actually look at this program to get the works done. So I keep encouraging people, yes, we've got these roads already set, but if there are potholes or other things that come up, please SnapSense Solve. I don't expect you to take a picture while you're driving, but please, when you get to where you are, pull over. You don't need a photo. You can still actually put it through in the system and mark the location on the map. And I know for myself, it works really well. I've used it many a time, and I know the council team are pretty quick in responding.
0: When we talk Wenderoo Parade works, is that the whole 6Ks around the lake?
1: Great question. I don't think it is. It's just certain areas that are around there, and it's really looking then around that major patching and resurfacing works around there. And again, as we get the wet weather, it kind of does cause a few problems around that area. But we want to make sure that we get it right. And again, that's a really good example of the city as a whole. A lot of people use that area. So we want to make sure it's in good condition too as we present the city.
0: It's interesting. Jeff Moran, one of his key messages last hour was saying we simply don't reseal these flexible road surfaces enough. Back in the day when the Country Road Authority existed, they'd do it every 10 years. And he said we had the best roads in Australia. Now that resealing has fallen away. Look at the state of them.
1: Yeah, it's a real concern. And I think we were lucky that we had, and this is sad to say, we had droughts, which actually meant that we didn't do a lot of the works because the roads didn't deteriorate quickly. And once we hit that wet weather, that it started to show those areas that should have been maintained and upgraded that weren't, and then it just gets out of control. And for Ballarat, we've got a lot of roads that require maintenance in general, but also resheeting and resealing and resurfacing and all those type of things. And to keep on top of it, we budget about $25 million a year. But every year, that kind of does need to increase as roads, you know, inflation increases. We've still got to resurface. We've got to do country roads as well that need to be redone. It becomes a real challenge around that renewal of asset. So we've got a plan in place. We monitor all our roads. And what we've seen, though, from a state point of view, the Auditor General came out and said, well, we haven't been keeping up with that maintenance on the roads and the resheeting.
0: Close to 50% were poor or very poor.
1: That's exactly right.
0: Close to 50%.
1: Right. I don't want to comment on state. I know for us, we've got enough things to worry about from a local point of view, but the state's got their own problems.
0: Deputy Mayor Councillor Ben Taylor is my guest on Ballarat Today this morning. 1st of October it is, Ben. A couple of months get going, if you like. There's Community Safety Month, first of all, with events including gambling harm, neighbourhood policing, scam awareness, AI safety. So if you'd like to see a safer community, get involved there. And I know you just... very keen to talk to me about the Seniors Festival launch. It runs right across, don't look at me like that, it runs right across the month of October.
1: Yeah, Brett, and glad you raised it, and I know it's on your calendar this month. You've really highlighted that and penciled it in. We've got so many free events for the community at this time, and we've got a great concert coming up on the 6th of October as well, so that's a really big one around the country concert. It's a free event, but it's really good. That's at Civic Hall. But really, we want to do things for everyone in this community, and council, people forget, we do look after at birth all the way through to then then seniors and onwards. So it's good that we actually provide those opportunities for everyone to get involved. And it's part of our Ageing Well services team. They'll be putting together these programs on, and we want to make sure it's something for everyone. And of course, Brett, there's always something for you. And probably the good one in this digital age.
0: What have you chosen for me?
1: In this digital age, looking at bills is actually starting to become a bit of a challenge, in that you might get emailed your bills instead of getting a paper one. So we've got the Bring Your Bills Day, and that's actually looking at meeting someone face-to-face with the local services, the providers, utilities, banks, to actually support people that may not be keeping track of their bills or unsure how they're actually receiving them and getting them. And I think there was something the other day about Vic Roads, everything's now digital. Mm. If you don't get a piece of paper, you don't know when your car's registered, so unless you're looking at your email. So those things become more of a challenge. As you know, Brett, as you get a bit older, it becomes more of a challenge. So you want to make sure you're up to date, and the team are there to help out.
0: It's funny you say that. You've just reminded me that yesterday my rate installment was due and I haven't paid it. So come and get me, Council.
1: And was it a digital one?
0: Yes, it was. Deputy Mayor Ben Taylor, thanks for your time on the show.
1: Thanks,
0: Ben.
2: Start your day. 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
0: That's a lot of boom tissues you've lined up.
3: I'm going out with
0: a
3: bang.
0: That's a lot.
3: There's some one-liners coming. Ugh. Are you ready?
0: No.
3: Hey, Brett, I just joined a dating site for arsonists. Mm-hmm. They sent me a lot of matches. Hey, Brett, yes, my dog accidentally ate a whole bag of Scrabble tiles.
0: Oh, no.
3: Had to take him to the vet. No word yet. How warm is a baby at birth, Brett? Womb temperature. I told the doctor my hearing was getting worse, Brett. Mm? He said, describe the symptoms. And I said, well, Homer's fat and Marge has blue hair.
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14: 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Closing down means there are lots of bargains. 90% of the store is 50 to 70% off, and new arrivals are 20% off. 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

0: Hey, this is great news. The footy is finally back in Ballarat. The AFLW rolls into town with our Western Bulldogs front and centre at Mars Stadium this Saturday. Taking to the field will be one of the doggy stars, Elizabeth Georgiostathis, and she joins me online from the kennel this morning. Elizabeth, welcome to Ballarat today. Good morning.
1: Thank you. Thanks for having me.
0: Oh, thank goodness. Footy's back in Ballarat. We've missed you guys at the kennel.
1: Yeah, it's been a long time coming. I suppose a year is a long time, but not really excited to be back at Mars this weekend and see the new redevelopment. Really excited and looking forward to it.
0: Yeah, have you heard much about the two new grandstands that are just about right to go?
1: Yeah, I've heard a lot about it. Haven't actually been able to see it yet, but really excited to see what it's like, and hopefully we can fill those stands with a lot of fans and stuff.
0: Let's hope so. In fact, Elizabeth, I understand Mars Stadium holds a bit of a soft spot for you because you played your first VFLW game there. Can you remember that moment?
1: As you reminded me a bit earlier, but I actually did forget about it. But yeah, I did play my first VFL game there against Northern Territory. I think I was 17.
0: There you go.
1: But no, it was pretty cool, pretty special moment. Lucky enough to get the win, but very special moment, and excited to be back there and see how it's changed, I suppose, since 8 years ago.
0: Elizabeth, tell us about your footy journey. Were you one of those little girls that always had a Sharon in hand? What's your story?
1: I wasn't actually someone who started footy when I was young. I grew up doing athletics, and then I did netball for quite a few years, or really up until I was 18 and got drafted. But it wasn't until I was about 14 when I actually picked up a footy and went down to a local footy club and started training with them. So, yeah, I was a bit later compared to probably some other girls and the girls growing up these days. But, I probably wouldn't change anything. I have two brothers and they grew up playing footy, so I was always around them. It's pretty awesome that now younger girls are starting from a very young age, similar to the boys. So, a little bit different.
0: Yeah.
1: Started a bit later.
0: Late bloomer. It hasn't mattered at all. Elizabeth, the health, the state of the women's game at the moment, I mean, just from my point of view, looking at the crowd numbers, which look really healthy this year, it looks in pretty good nick. What are your thoughts?
1: Yeah, it's very exciting. I think every year we're continuing to develop and grow, and I think we're playing a different brand of footy, and it's exciting. And obviously, a lot of times people compare us to the men's and stuff, but we're a very different game to them. And I feel like the crowd we bring is very family orientated. A lot of the grounds always have activities, and they're just very family friendly. So it's exciting to see the growth of the fans over these years that I have been playing, and I'm sure it's just going to continue to build.
0: And the scoring seems a lot more free flowing now too.
1: Yeah. I think, like I just touched on, where with most teams have sort of found their feet, found their method, sort of found how to play. And I think that's contributing to the scores and stuff. So, the best thing about footy is scoring the goals. That's what the fans want to see. So I think being able to show that, it's really exciting.
0: Although, Elizabeth, as a halfback, you don't want to see too many Sharons flying over your head, do you?
1: Not on my end, but I love
0: the other end's good.
1: Down the other end, yeah.
0: Where do you prefer half back? I know you can kind of float into the midfield as well. Do you have a preference?
1: Not really. I sort of have floated between midfield and back throughout my whole career. Anyway, I'm really happy to do whatever the team needs me. I do really love the back line. The girls down there are really supportive, and we know the backliners probably we're not the ones scoring the goals, so it's trying to find ways to create our own momentum, our own excitement. So it's quite fun being down there, so I do really enjoy playing in the back line.
0: My guest this morning is Elizabeth Georgiostathis, one of the Western Bulldogs AFLW stars. They roll into Ballarat this Saturday to take on the Saints. And Elizabeth, you must be going in with a fair bit of confidence. You're sitting seventh, a 5-2 win-loss record, and I think you've won your last two in a row. So there must be a good feeling in the locker room at the moment.
1: Yeah, there's obviously a good feeling, positive vibes, but I think we've just got to treat it as any other team. Obviously, we know where we stand and how we want to play, but yeah, I think we can't go into the game too confident and stuff. We've still got to play our methods, still play to our structure, and if we can do that, then yeah, hopefully we can get the win on the board. But yeah, we obviously know St Kilda haven't won a game this season, but I think we're just putting it even on the ladder and just going out there and still playing to our game.
0: Yeah, I guess if you look back to the Saints last year, you were telling me off air they made the final, so they can put their game together. They're just struggling so far in 2026.
1: Yeah, I think so, and unfortunately I think they've bigged out quite a few injuries, so
0: right. That's
1: probably affected their list as well. But yeah, like you said, I'm sure their breakout game is probably coming and their turning point. So yeah, we'll going to do everything we can to try and stop that and, yeah, get the win for us.
0: Let's not have it this weekend in Ballarat, hey?
1: No, let's hope not.
0: Sounds like a great plan. Hey, Elizabeth, we're going to be watching you run around in, I think it'll be game number 68. Can you point us to some young talent coming through at the Bulldogs, though? Who have you got your eye on in the side that you just think, wow, look at the talent on display?
1: Yeah, there's actually a few. We have quite a young list. I believe a big one that can't go past is Emma McDonald. Her second year, and she's playing a massive role for us. She's one of our key forwards. So yeah, we've seen her develop over 2 years now, and just to see where she's come from, her learning. She's always so invested in learning and trying to get her body right and do all the right things. So I think she's going to be a really, really exciting player. She already is, but it's only her second year, and there's so much more growth. And then, yeah, obviously probably coming off the back of last week, you got Heidi Woodley. I feel like she probably flies under the radar a bit, probably to the external people, but I think just her pressure and her, like, want to go and want to win is also really exciting. She's been in the system for quite a few years now, but, yeah, I think just to see what she can do, but then also I think as a team we probably don't rely on one or two people. I think we play a very team oriented game, and we know we can do things as a team rather than just relying on certain people.
0: Well, there we go. We'll be keeping an eye on Emma McDonald and Heidi Woodley, as well as Elizabeth Georgiastathis at Mars Stadium this Saturday. The good news is tickets are only $15. Kids go free. It's the Dogs v the Saints. First bounce, although we don't bounce it anymore. First throw up, that's better, is 3:05 p.m. Go Doggies. Elizabeth, it's been great having you on Ballarat today this morning. Thanks for your time.
1: Perfect. Thank you for having me.
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0: Boy, oh boy, the pressure was on this morning to find something from the 80s before I introduce this young lady back to the Ballarat Today studio, the co-chair of KEAG, the Koori Engagement and Action Group. Just back from Thursday Island, it's Deb Lower-Clark. Hello, Deb.
1: Well, Suinapa is the other language in that space. And I just want to say, yeah, I'm impressed. Like, there's a real smorgasbord of sounds in the 80s, and that one had a lot of electronics in it. I wonder how all the DJs would feel about that today and the loopers. But, yeah, the 80s, I mean, you can't beat that.

0: stuff, can you?
1: Pretty cool stuff, isn't it, eh?
0: Someone, I slightly had a go at Phil Collins somewhere online.
1: What?
0: I was like, how dare you? And then I thought about some of my friends who can't stand that kind of pop music, but I'm like, you know what? I'm pretty sure he's rolling around in his success.
1: Each to their own. And yeah, he's done okay. Fabulous, Phil. So have you. Just back from Thursday Island. For those who don't know, this is a pretty remote part of Australia, Torres Strait, off the coast of far north Queensland.
0: Correct. And whilst I was up there, Brett, you'd be interested to know that one of my friends who plays guitar for me sometimes and has played guitar for years with me said, oh, can you say hello to this family? He gave me this name and then referred to it as the Tiwi Islands. Let's be clear that the Tiwi Islands are above Darwin.
1: Correct.
0: And the Torres Strait, like the Bass Strait,
1: is fairly large.
0: It's actually over, way, way over. If you're looking at the map, it's way, way over to the right. And between the Cape York, the pointy bit, and Papua New Guinea, which is actually the Torres Strait Islander flag. There's green at the top, green at the bottom, and that represents Australia and Papua New Guinea because the blue, of course, what is it, Brett? The blue represents
1: the big blue wobbly thing with mermaids in it.
0: The Vorta.
1: Yes.
0: Yes, and the sharks and crocodiles because you don't swim there, remember?
1: That's right. You acted as a bit of a postal service as well, Deb.
0: I did.
1: You celebrated with flags of the world, but they came from Melbourne to Ballarat and then in your luggage all the way up to Thursday Island.
0: Correct.
1: How come?
0: Well, because it's just easier and there were a lot of flags. They weren't small either. They weren't like your A5 size. They were more like your A4 size. Mm. And they were all connected to plastic little waving. Oh, look, everyone took them. Everyone loved them. Mm. And there were Australian flags. There were British flags. There were also Solomon Island. I carried a Vanuatu, if I could have a Solomon Islander one as well, with my heritage. I could have carried the Welsh as well. And there were just people from everywhere. And as the lovely Sylvia, who is one of the radio announcers down there, said in an NITV interview, just said it was to showcase diversity on the islands. And it was also a rejection of the division. And I think right now it was It was a great time to be there.
1: Yeah.
0: Torres Strait Islanders are very proud and strong in that space. And Kararug people are the First Nations people of Thursday Island who are Aboriginal. And it's just the diversity in that space, you know, there are many, many islands other than TI, which is Thursday Island, but it was called One Sea, Many Cultures. And Stella Savvy, who is also the director of Coco Sounds here in Ballarat.
1: She's our choir queen in Ballarat.
0: Well, that's what I like to refer to her
1: as,
0: choir queen.
1: I like it. So she was with you, and you had your daughters go with you as well. That's pretty special.
0: We did, and Bonnie and Mercy helped us to teach songs to some of the school children. Of course, it was their last week of school, so they were partying everywhere.
1: Mm.
0: And on the day, I was like, where are the children? It's been a really long day. We're singing it 5 o'clock, and they turned up, and this group of young kids, it was such a beautiful thing, and we sang songs literally from around the world, and then we had an adult group, which we community choir stuff that we did each evening, and people who could come, and it was a mixture of people and Torres Strait Islanders, so some of them family for me, and some of them were people from the island, so it was a really great time, and we were able to transport those flags up, because Australia Post just honestly would have taken too long, so one of the things that...
1: You're quicker than the National Postal
0: Apparently,
1: Service.
0: Apparently, I mean, it did cost me a little bit once I got the Qantas. They did want me to pay a bit excess baggage because Stella, of course, took her guitar, and we had lots of things. Just be aware, people, if you are part of APRA, musicians know what I mean, you can get your luggage shared, but Jetstar and Qantas are not the same.
1: Mm.
0: So here we are.
1: So what, teaching songs at TI and performing as well, Stella there, your daughters there, overall must have been a pretty special life experience for you, Deb.
0: Look, it was. It's a great experience to be back on soil. I imagine anyone who's never been back to England, if that is your heritage, if you've never been back to the European countries where your family is from, when you do get to do that, there is something visceral and something that is... a part of us that we don't necessarily feel or know until we do it. So I encourage all people with all of their diversity to think, consider who that is. Who are your ancestors? And go back and connect. And so for me down here in Ballarat, it is cold. I acclimatise very quickly to the warm. I take a while to get back to it here, but I was born here. So we're dislocated, my family and I, my brother, and there are many people who are dislocated, not as in your arm, but as in moved out of the location where, you know, the cultures that are strong in your blood are connected to. So I encourage anyone from wherever they're from, go back and visit if you can. Lord knows we don't want you to spend a lot of money because otherwise we'll affect inflation.
1: Nice message. One sea, many cultures. Thursday Island, will you go back, Deb?
0: I will go back.
1: Yeah.
0: And while I'm not back, I will say, segue, that it's really important that as a Ballarat community, we consider who we are in the diversity of who we are. Look, there's so many messages on TV at the moment, so many messages in the online social media. We really need to be discriminative and consider what it is that we're hearing and what is actually the truth. Let's be more fact finders than just a feeling like, you know, we're hard done by. Let's get on to things like the My Say in the City of Ballarat, where we can make a difference to our community. There's the reimagining of Lamberis Reserve. Some of you may not have kids who do sport, and maybe you're a young teenager now on holidays at school. Get in there and see what it's asking and have a voice in there.
1: Why are you so passionate about My Say? Because you bring it up often, I often think, why does Deb love having a say and encourage others to have a say so much?
0: Well, because people complain a lot. And I go, so get a seat at the table,
1: have a
0: voice. And if 300 people respond, that's a lot. But think about how many people live here. So what if 1,000 people responded to things like the naming and redevelopment of the Eastwood facility? So that's, you know, going to become the Eastwood Community Hub. Because people said, I want to be this. And the City Council can only listen to those who are prepared to have a say. And I'm on the Koori Engagement Action Group Advisory Committee. So when I get a chance to talk with you, Brett, and it's been amazing over the years to be here and to have a voice to whoever's out there, I would just say to people, like, you know, your vote is your vote. It counts. It matters. And your say is your say. We want to be kind first. We want to be considerate, and we want to be contributing to the world. So when you think about that, there's even on the International Day of People with Disability Awards. So, like, who can be nominated? It's people who are living and working and regularly visiting here in Ballarat. I think that's an amazing thing. But if you don't know what I'm talking about, go on there and have a look. There's so much more. And you don't have to have a say in everything. But it is important. If you want to sit and complain at home about why, you know, there's no footpath outside your house. Down my street, there were some people driving really fast. So I rang up the council, and this lovely man, I can't remember his name, rang me and said, we're going to put those lines and we're going to see, we're going to track the traffic.
1: Oh, I see. To track the volumes of traffic in your neighbourhood.
0: He said, we can't change the speed limit, but we can actually have a look. And so they did. And so they've got more information because I made a phone call.
1: Look at you, Deb Lower Clark.
0: What can I say?
1: Getting stuff done.
0: My grandmother would be so proud.
1: You pick up the phone and things happen. You're quite right, though, Deb. I mean, we're, as a human race, we're really good at complaining about stuff. But your message is, yeah, okay, there's always going to be a bit of complaining going on. But instead of that, have your say.
0: You know what?
1: Don't ignore my say.
0: If you're thinking only of yourself, then you don't have time to be feeling grateful. You can't do both at once. Mm. And we have to be thinking about what it is. And I will say, I live right near Woolwookarung. There's a new 10,000 step loop trail. Do something for yourself with some friends and go and have a look at the dementia park and that loop. We do need to look after ourselves, our mental health. There's a lot going on in the world today. Mm. And, you know, people can be annoying, but we can be annoying too. So let's not be annoying.
1: Why are you looking at me funny when you say that?
0: I kind of almost pointed. I don't know what's going on.
1: You kind of did.
0: I love the opportunity to share all these things. But as part of an advisory committee to the City of Ballarat, I'd say, you know, there's a lot of stuff that happens around you. And you can get online and be a social media guru and complain and tell everyone which party's not doing what, or you can just be the best human you can be. So I encourage you to go to Woolwookarung, take a walk. It's beautiful. Those trees speak to you if you listen.
1: Yeah, and the dementia-friendly part of that too, I've seen it. It's amazing. And that 10,000-step loop trail, a lazy 8Ks.
0: Might be nice sure.
1: with your umbrella in hand
0: today.
1: Can I
0: just say 10,000 steps is only 3.5 kilometres because I actually did it for a year. So I'm just going to say that's a little bit over the top. Maybe that's part of the extra part. But you know what? See what you can do. Put some good working boots on. While I'm at it, there's a section where you can actually put your feet into fluid that takes all the bad stuff off your shoes, because there is actually stuff that you can traipse into Woolwookarung that can hurt the wildlife. I mean, the parks and forestry people, I can't remember what they're called, they are amazing. Like, there's things that you don't know until you see it. So get out there. Don't expect someone just to give it to you on a plate. Like, if you know better, you do better.
1: Wise words today, Deb. You better get out of here and get your step count up. We'll catch you again next time.
0: Thank you.
1: See ya.
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1: It is 4 to midday. Rob's in next with a local news first update. And that's a stumps for yours truly for today. Back tomorrow for the Happy Friday edition already. Looking forward to this show because the coach returns with Footy Chat, and that's that one time of the year we get to look at his predictions for AFL season 2026 and what actually happened. It should make some good radio. So until tomorrow at 10, be kind to each other.
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1: Good afternoon. I'm Rob McLennan. Doctors say today's statewide four-hour stoppage over paying conditions has been brought on by the state government. They're downing tools between 1:30 and 5:30 this afternoon over paying conditions, and Dr. Zach Doherty says they've run out of patience.
2: We've been in negotiations with the Victorian government for over 14 months now. We've had over 60 meetings. Enough is enough. We have not had any offer of what we can see as improved conditions and pay from them. The last thing we want to do is strike, but that is really what they've forced us to do.
1: EPA Victoria has fined two Ararat businesses more than 20 grand together as part of a crackdown on illegal dump and burn waste offences. One has been penalised for burning plastic oil, metal and timber and other waste. The other has been penalised for burning and burying construction and demolition waste. Filming is underway for a new TV documentary series in Ballarat that will potentially promote the city globally. It's called Gold Porn Down Under and will use the mining exchange Gold Shop as its base. Owners Stacey and Lee saying even customers may end up on the show.
3: We want stuff brought into the
4: Bring
3: shop. That's
4: down.
3: Why we've opened it. So we need to buy and sell gold. 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
5: Okay,
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4: Yeah, if you
3: 100%,
4: want to.
3: If you want to.
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6: I'm Phoebe Humphrey. Aussie shoppers are being warned we could start seeing prices rise slightly at some businesses amid a ban on card surcharges. From today, we'll no longer be slugged the extra 1% to 2% when paying with debit or credit card. Treasurer Jim Chalmers says the price you see is exactly what you'll pay at the checkout.
7: Right now, I think something like 84% of businesses don't charge credit or debit charge surcharges. So we're talking about 16% of businesses. And if they put up their prices, they will have to justify it.
6: Some passengers have been praised for helping take down a pilot who allegedly stabbed his co-pilot on a flight from Dubai to Israel. The Fly Dubai plane was forced to make an emergency landing in Saudi Arabia after making a distress signal 2 hours into the flight. One man has been arrested. Israeli authorities claim he was trying to crash the plane. Bridget McKenzie has slammed the federal government as incompetent when it comes to government spending. Labor is facing renewed calls to pull back following the latest interest rate rise. The National Senator telling Seven they've been given plenty of chances.
8: They were warned by the IMF, the OECD, the Reserve Bank Governor about the proportion of government spending in our economy and the negative consequences that would have. They've ignored that.
6: And Ampol has bought one of Australia's biggest EV charging networks. The fuel giant striking a deal to acquire 100% of EV networks for $225 million. It will more than triple the number of charging bays it owns.
0: Metrol. Better service, better advice, better building solutions.
6: In sport, a former Magpie Premiership player says he thinks Lachie Neale will be a huge addition to the club. The 33-year-old will leave Brisbane for Collingwood when the AFL's free agency opens tomorrow. Tom Mitchell has told Seven he'd certainly help solve the club's clearance issues.
9: I think it's a great fit. So if you look at Collingwood's profile, they're in the bottom five for centre clearance, and first possession. Brisbane ranked number one in all three categories. So I'm not saying that's all Lachie Neale, but he plays a huge part in that.
6: And Panther Nathan Cleary has accepted his Dally M medal from the couch as he recovers from surgery. That's the latest news and sport.
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0: From Daddy Cool to Mondo Rock, Ross Wilson is bringing 50 years of his hits to Ballarat. 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
4: Ballarat Airport Shuttle Bus, departing Ballarat up to 11 times a day, 7 days a week. They'll transport you to and from Melbourne Airport. 3BA weather.
12: We've got rain today with a top of 19, getting down to 8 tonight. Showers tomorrow, 14 the top, exactly the same for Saturday. And Sunday, partly cloudy and a top of 16.
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0: Better music and more of it. Ballarat's 3BA 102.3. My old piano. That is Diana Ross. It is the 80s lunch hour. Big hit for her back when this movie came out.
1: It's 106 miles to Chicago. We got a full tank of gas, half a pack of cigarettes. It's dark, and we're wearing sunglasses. Hit it.
0: What a great movie. The Blues Brothers from 1980. We're going to continue the 80s lunch hour next with David Bowie. Put on your red shoes and dance the blues. Making luxury more accessible at Mercedes-Benz Ballarat. 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

0: Right Zone 3BA 102.3. It is the 80s lunch hour. That is Come On Eileen from Dexy's Midnight Runners, from the year where the golden tonsils, John Laws, was flogging computers.
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0: Better music and more of it. Ballarat's 3BA 102.3. It's the 80s lunch hour. Ray Parker Jr. and Ghostbusters. Big hit for him back when we were probably zipping around in one of these.
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0: Yeah, there we go. The good old Holden Astra from 1984. It is, Jules. She's only 16, but Abby is already making her mark on women's sport. 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
1: G'day, I'm Rob McLennan. Melbourne's long-awaited airport rail link will have benefits for our region, with capacity on the Ballarat line likely to be increased eventually. Stage one of the massive project is about to get underway, but the Sunshine Super Hub, which will pave the way for all of those side benefits, is still a fair way down the track. The state government, meantime, is pledging nearly $10 million to build a new SES unit base in Maryborough. There have been calls to improve the current one, which is small and has asbestos. Member for Ripon, Martha Haylett, says the funding will give Maryborough SES the safe and fit-for-purpose home that it deserves. And doctors are demanding better pay and more annual leave for regional doctors as part of today's statewide hospital walkout. They say country doctors face longer travel times when they're on leave and struggle to find replacements while they're gone. They claim that's part of the reason it's so hard to attract doctors to the regions. Ballarat Hospital is being affected by today's stoppage. And that's the latest local news.
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2: Hi, I'm Harrison Preeb. Aussie shoppers will no longer be slugged any extra at the checkout when paying with debit or credit cards. From today, businesses are banned from adding that extra 1% to 2% EFTPOS fee we sometimes see. Treasurer Jim Chalmers says it's a win for customers and businesses.
3: The blame for these surcharges does not lie with small businesses. I mean, small businesses are doing the best they can in a difficult economic environment. And that's why an important part of this is to save them more than $900 million a year.
2: 170 people on board a flight from Dubai to Tel Aviv have been praised for thwarting a suspected terror attack. The flight Dubai aircraft issuing a mid-air emergency alert with reports a pilot had stabbed his co-pilot in an attempt to hijack and crash the plane. Two of the women at the centre of the sexual assault allegations made against Sydney Swans players are reportedly suffering from PTSD. Nine papers report the alleged victims have been medically assessed and have suffered severe trauma-related disorders following the night at Melbourne's Pullman Hotel in August. Four players remain persons of interest, all maintain their innocence. And Australia's richest fishing competition is back. Anglers from across the country heading to the top end today in the hope of snagging one red-tagged barramundi worth $1 million. There will also be 100 barra worth 10 grand each, with the comp to run until the end of March.
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2: Thousands of NRL fans have packed into Martin Place in Sydney CBD to catch a glimpse of their grand final heroes. Players and coaches from the Roosters and Knights taking centre stage to officially launch this weekend's decider. And Marcus Bontempelli stands alongside champion Dogs midfielder Scott West as a seven-time Charles Sutton medalist. The veteran taking home the silverware at last night's club's Best and Fairest Awards. While North Melbourne's Harry Sheezels become just one of 10 Kangaroos to win their BNF three times. And that's the latest in news and sport.
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0: 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Departing Ballarat up to 11 times a day, 7 days a week. They'll transport you to and from Melbourne Airport. 3BA weather.
8: We've got rain today with a top of 19. Getting down to 8 tonight. Showers tomorrow, 14 the top. Exactly the same for Saturday. And Sunday, partly cloudy and a top of 16.
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0: Better music and more of it. Ballarat's 3BA 102.3 from the movie Top Gun from 1984. Kenny Loggins with Footloose. How you doing? It is Jules, and happy Hump Day Wednesday, by the way. Want to give a shout out to all of the team at Vinny's in Wenderee. I have got a very special song for you up next. On 3BA.
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2: That's a lot of boom tishes you've lined up.
3: I'm going out with
2: a
3: bang.
2: That's a lot.
3: There's some one-liners coming. Oh. Are you ready?
2: No.
3: I am. I've been sitting on these for a couple of days. My ex-girlfriend said we can work on my bladder problem together. I said, there is no we.
2: Oh, starting with a low bar.
3: My uncle just set a new record by getting 27 pigeons to land on him. What a ledge. Brett Wadd, the drummer, name his twin daughters.
2: Surprise me.
3: And a one and a two. Why do cows have hooves? Because they lack toes.
2: Oh.
3: Kids, take these to school. Whatever you do, take them to school.
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0: Ballarat Zone 3BA 102.3, Fergal Sharkey with A Good Heart, and Kylie Minogue with Spinning Around from 2000. And, of course, she did a fantastic job, in my opinion, at the MCG for the grand final on the weekend. Good on you, Kylie. I can't believe how long she's been around, how good she is looking and sounding even at her age, and she's around my age. She looks a lot better than I do. Hey, from 6 a.m. Saturday, 3BA gives you better music and more of it all weekend, and it's thanks to Ballarat Turf Club. Start your weekend early Friday, October 9, with spring racing, trackside action, and great bistro meals. We've got better music and more of it on the way from the Beatles. You say you want a revolution, well, you know. That's on the way on 3BA.
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0: 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It is Jules, and just a reminder, Ballarat Today with Brett Mack is back tomorrow morning from 10 through till midday. If it's happening in Ballarat, it is on 3BA's Ballarat Today.
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9: 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Closing down means there are lots of bargains. 90% of the store is 50 to 70% off, and new arrivals are 20% off. 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
1: Good afternoon. I'm Rob McLennan. Doctors say today's statewide four-hour stoppage over paying conditions has been brought on by the state government. They're downing tools between 1:30 and 5:30 this afternoon over paying conditions, and Dr. Zach Doherty says they've run out of patience.
2: We've been in negotiations with the Victorian government for over 14 months now. We've had over 60 meetings. Enough is enough. We have not had any offer of what we can see as improved conditions and pay from them. The last thing we want to do is strike, but that is really what they've forced us to do.
1: EPA Victoria has fined two Ararat businesses more than 20 grand together as part of a crackdown on illegal dump and burn waste offences. One has been penalised for burning plastic oil, metal and timber and other waste. The other has been penalised for burning and burying construction and demolition waste. Filming is underway for a new TV documentary series in Ballarat that will potentially promote the city globally. It's called Gold Porn Down Under and will use the Mining Exchange Gold Shop as its base. Owners Stacey and Lee saying even customers may end up on the show.
3: We want stuff born into the
4: Bring
3: shop. That's
4: down.
3: Why we've opened it. So we need to buy and sell gold. That's our business.
5: Okay,
3: so.
5: And if you come in at this point in time, there's a chance you could end up on the doco.
4: Yeah, if you 100%, want to.
3: If
4: yeah.
3: you want to.
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6: Harrison Preeve. First home buyers entering the market with a 5% deposit are vulnerable to negative equity. A Reserve Bank report reveals more than 100,000 have used the government scheme since last October. The RBA says, despite the outlook, less than 1% of borrowers are in the red. The Treasurer insists the government can hit its goal of building 1.2 million new homes by the decade's end. That's despite figures showing Labor will fall 262,000 property short. Jim Chalmers says he's optimistic about the target, though.
7: Whether it's approvals, commencement, dwelling investment, all three of those things were going backwards 4.5 years ago. They're now growing. That's a good thing because we've got that ambitious target and we need to hit it because we've got a very severe housing challenge in our communities.
6: The mother of murdered Perth brothers has made a plea to a Mexican court to deliver a verdict before she and her husband return home. Three men are on trial accused of killing Jake and Callum Robinson and their American friend on a surfing trip in 2024. Deborah Robinson asking the judge to deliver his verdict before they're due to fly back to Australia on October 9, a decision he's agreed to accommodate. And Aussies are spilling the beans and splashing the cash when it comes to their coffee. New research from Compare the Market has found the average Aussie spends close to $2,000 per year on their daily coffee fix, or around $5.40 a day.
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6: Well, Knights fever has hit another level in Newcastle. Tickets to Sunday's NRL Grand Final live site at McDonald Jones Stadium selling out in just 20 minutes. Fans rushing online to secure a spot as the city counts down to its first decider since 2001. And Frio big man Sean Darcy isn't going anywhere, according to the Dockers GM of footy. The Ruckman wants to stay in Perth, despite reports Melbourne clubs are keen on his services. Meanwhile, the Dockers will work with Nathan O'Driscoll to help the midfielder find a new home during the trade period.
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0: Ballarat Airport Shuttle Bus, departing Ballarat up to 11 times a day, 7 days a week. They'll transport you to and from Melbourne Airport. 3BA weather.
4: We've got rain today with a top of 19, getting down to 8 tonight. Showers tomorrow, 14 the top, exactly the same for Saturday. And Sunday, partly cloudy and a top of 16.
0: Check, check 1, 2. We know you love variety, and we also know that two is better than one. So we've dug deep in the music library and found two from your favourite artists, including some you haven't heard in ages. This is the Two Ups at Two.

The Two Ups at Two, Anastacia there, I'm Out of Love. We also had Left Outside Alone. And just getting back to I'm Out of Love, that was from 2000, and it happened to be the very first big hit for Anastacia. It was the top-selling single in Australia as well for 2000. So well done to Anastacia. It is Jules. Thanks to Harvey Norman Ballarat, where great sleep and great savings happen. We'll continue the Two Ups at Two next with Foreigner.

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1: If it's happening in Ballarat, it's on 3BA's Ballarat Today. Coming up Friday when the show returns, I'll catch up with passionate Buninyong local, it's Merle Hathaway. 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We'll catch up with Samantha Smith, the local event coordinator for Walk for Prems. It's all set for Lake Wendouree Sunday week. 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
1: Good afternoon. Checking your run home from Melbourne on the Westgate Freeway. Mainly clear at the moment from the Domain Tunnel through to the Ring Road Greensboro Bound. The congestion starts from Boundary Road as you jump onto the Deepak Bypass to Robinson's Road. Once you pass that, a clear run onto the Western Freeway all the way back to Ballarat. This week at IGA, get Primo Shortcut Rhineless Bacon, 750 grams, half price just $8.40. That's worth pulling over for. Ends October 6th at participating stores, excludes IGA local grocer. And that's the latest 3BA traffic.
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Ballarat Zone 3BA 102.3. It's the two ups at two with Cream and Sunshine of Your Love, as well as Eric Clapton on his own and Lay Down Sally. And in fact, Eric Clapton, Sunshine of Your Love, is one of his favourites from his days with Cream. And in fact, he's played it at most of his solo shows throughout his career. When Cream played some reunion concerts back in 2005, they played the song as their encore. So I think they liked it as well. It is Jules. We're going to continue the two ups at two next with Dire Straits.

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1: Music fan, reckon you can tell your... from your... put your money where your mouth is. Ooh, yeah. 3BA's Rocktober is here. Right through Rocktober, PT's blowing the dust off the 3BA record collection, playing the big rock songs, Time for God. You call a big show when you hear it, and you could be off to the Red Hot Summer Tour to see some of Australia's biggest acts.
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0: 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Ballarat's 3BA 102.3. The Two Ups at 2 with Dire Straits, Water of Love and Walk of Life as well. It is Jules and the wedding's done. The baby's here. The promotion's landed. But now what? Hannah Ferrier and Phoebe Burgess are ready to tackle the messy bits no one talks about on the new podcast, Overshare. 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
1: Remember when Madonna ruled the charts? Kylie was just starting out and every Friday night had a killer soundtrack. It was the decade of big hair and even bigger hits from Bon Jovi to Duran Duran. And Rick Springfield. 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
6: 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Closing down means there are lots of bargains. 90% of the store is 50 to 70% off and new arrivals are 20% off. 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

0: 3BA Freeway Traffic.
1: Good afternoon, reporting on Melbourne to Ballarat traffic. The Western Freeway is quite busy off the Deer Park bypass and traffic is slowing through Rockbank into Melton. However, it then does clear past Melton West for a nice run home to Ballarat this afternoon. 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That's the latest 3BA traffic.
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2: Hi there, I'm Brett Mack with your local news first. Victoria's thunderstorm asthma warning system is back for the grass pollen season, with health authorities urging people with asthma or hay fever to be prepared. The state's network of seven pollen counters includes one at Creswick, helping provide daily risk forecasts from October through to December. Victorians are being encouraged to follow forecasts, take prescribed medication, and avoid outdoor exposure during storms on high-risk days. The Victorian government is expanding its energy upgrades program, offering discounts on ceiling insulation to help households cut power bills. Eligible homes can receive discounts of up to $1,500 in Metro Melbourne and up to $2,100 in regional Victoria, including Ballarat, with savings of more than $400 a year forecast on energy costs. The government says the rebate could cover up to half the cost of a typical insulation installation, with the scheme available from today. Ballarat cyclists are being asked to do more than just ride during this year's Biketober campaign. The City of Ballarat says participants can now log and rate their rides through the Love to Ride app, helping council identify popular routes, safety concerns and gaps in the cycling network. Council says the information will help guide future bike infrastructure planning and investment across Ballarat. And Ballarat has recorded a much drier than average start to spring, with just 25 millimetres of rain falling during September. Data from the Bureau shows that's around 45 mils below the long-term September average of 70. The month was also warmer than usual, with average daytime temperatures reaching 16.1 degrees, more than 2 degrees above the September norm. That's the latest in your local news.
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3: Afternoon, I'm Harrison Preeb. Brisbane's Triple Premiership coach Chris Fagan is calling time on his career. The 65-year-old going out on top following the weekend's grand final win over Fremantle. First home buyers taking up the government's 5% deposit scheme face a greater risk of owing more than their home is worth. More than 100,000 buyers entering the market in the past year, but the Reserve Bank says less than 1% of borrowers are currently in negative equity. We'll no longer be slugged an FPOS fee when paying with debit or credit cards. Businesses banned from applying the surcharge from today. The RBA claiming it'll save shoppers around $1.6 billion per year. But Finder Money expert Taylor Blackburn has told Seven there could be a catch.
4: So from a transparency point, you won't be slugged with that extra 1% or 2% when you do go and tap. But whether or not goods come up in price remains to be seen.
3: Victorian doctors are striking as they fight against long hours and poor working conditions that threaten patient safety. The four-hour stop work beginning at 1:30 p.m. local time. And a death row inmate in the US is still alive despite receiving two lethal injections. Convicted murderer Krista Pike's execution in Nashville had been briefly delayed after a last-minute stay, the Supreme Court giving the go-ahead a few hours later. The 50-year-old's lawyers stating she needs immediate medical care. The botched process raising fresh questions around the use of lethal injection.
0: 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Better service, better advice, better building solutions.
3: As we mentioned, Chris Fagan's confirmed he won't see out the final year of his contract, the Lions coach finishing with a three-peat after the win over the Dockers at the weekend. The Roosters are still waiting on a final update on Connor Watson to see whether he'll be able to line up in this weekend's NRL Grand Final. He was forced off the field in their last clash with a head knock and has to see an independent neurologist in order to be cleared. And the Aussies have won a rain-affected third and final ODI against South Africa.
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9: We've got rain today with a top of 19, getting down to 8 tonight. Showers tomorrow, 14 the top, exactly the same for Saturday. And Sunday, partly cloudy and a top of 16.
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0: Bit of music and more of it, Ballarat's 3BA 102.3 with Kenny and Dolly and Islands in the Stream, Akadaka as well and Thunderstruck from 1990, and of course Angus Young is probably the main driver behind Akadaka and also one of the main songwriters. How does he do it?
1: Me and Malcolm also, besides when we wrote together, we always collaborated and bounced off each other. You get an idea, like say Highway to Hell, you know, and it would spring in you in the car, and you get in the rehearsal room, and I pick up the guitar, and I go, "Hey, Mal, I got this." Mal hop behind the drum, you know, and you know, I'd start playing. I go, "Right, I got the chord." Da, da, da. And I'm going, "Right, Mal, you know, now," and he's going, "Now," and I'm going, "Yeah," and then boom, bah, boom, you know, he did the beat, you know. Yeah, couldn't think of another chord, just sort of hit E, and then, you know, just strummed the first thing that hit, you know, that hit for a chorus idea. You know, and I went, "Well, that's basically the idea." You know, and he, Mal said, "You got a title for it?" And I said, "Not yet." I said, "I'll think on it." Went to the toilet, had a cigarette, came out and said, "I got it."
0: There we go. Genius, really. It is, Jules. Thanks to Harvey Norman Ballarat, your one-stop shop for all your furniture needs. Better music and more of it on the way from Olivia Newton-John and also John Travolta. You're the one that I want. On 3BA.
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3: Old is when you're cautioned to slow down by the doctor instead of the police. 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

0: probably because at least every couple of months I'm sitting there watching Love Actually on the telly because they play it a fair bit. And, of course, it features heavily in the final credits, the last sort of scene of the movie Love Actually. And I love it. Gives me goosebumps every time. It is Jules, by the way. Thanks to Harvey Norman Ballarat, where great sleep and great savings happen. Better music and more of it to come next from Fleetwood Mac. 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

0: Ballarat's own 3BA 102.3, Elton John. 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
2: Good afternoon. Reporting on the Melbourne to Ballarat run. The Deer Park bypass is currently looking slow outbound from the Ring Road through to Hopkins Road on the Western Freeway. And the Western Freeway is looking slow outbound from Leakes Road through Grangefields into Melton. There has also been reports of a crash over on the old Western Highway approaching Harkness Road. It's spring season at Freedom. 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
3: Hi there, I'm Brett Mack with your local news first. New protections aimed at helping Victorian energy customers could benefit Ballarat households struggling with rising power bills. From today, energy retailers can only disconnect customers for debts above $1,000, up from the previous $300 threshold, and must move eligible customers onto their cheapest plan. The changes also require retailers to offer flexible payment options and make it easier for households to access better value energy deals. Applications are now open for the latest round of the City of Ballarat's Tourism Events Grant Program. Among the successful recipients in the previous round were the Ballarat Girls Cup and the Eureka Cup Junior Soccer Tournament, both bringing competitors, families and visitors to the region. Council says the grants help attract overnight visitors, support local businesses and strengthen Ballarat's reputation as a major events destination. Applications are open until the end of the month. The Western Bulldogs Bulldogs Read program is helping boost literacy in Ballarat, with nearly 150 primary school students taking part this year. The program, run with City of Ballarat Libraries, encourages reading, writing and physical activity across 38 local primary schools. Club organisers say the initiative is making a real difference, with teachers and parents reporting stronger literacy skills and a growing love of reading among students. And a Balland family daycare educator has been recognised among Australia's best, with Joanne Bell named the Ballarat and Central Highlands regional winner in the 2026 Excellence in Family Daycare Awards. The national awards recognise outstanding educators who support children's learning, development and well-being, with more than 4,200 nominations received this year. As a regional winner, Joanne is now in the running for the National Educator of the Year Award to be announced later this year. That's the latest in your local news.
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4: I'm Harrison Preeb. Businesses could respond to the new FPOS surcharge ban by hiking their prices. The Reserve Bank estimates scrapping the fees will save consumers around $1.6 billion per year. Fund and money expert Taylor Blackburn has told Seven the change is being largely welcomed.
5: We asked about 30 different economists, and about two-thirds said they think it's going to be a net positive. There's less of a fee being charged on both ends, but, you know, for some small businesses who, you know, rely on that surcharge fee to offset what they pay might be a little harder.
4: Home prices across the nation continue to tumble. New data showing they've fallen for a sixth straight month. Senior economist at realestate.com, Eleanor Cray, says it's being felt right across Australia.
6: Sydney and Melbourne remain the deepest corrections in terms of fall from peak, but downward momentum has shifted in recent months and strengthened in Adelaide, Brisbane and Perth, where conditions had previously been more resilient.
4: Former Wallabies player Nathan Charles has revealed he's been diagnosed with motor neuron disease. The 37-year-old has lived with cystic fibrosis from birth and says his latest diagnosis has been extremely challenging and overwhelming. And in the US, where a death row inmate is still alive after a botched execution attempt in Tennessee, Christopher Pike showing signs of life despite being administered two doses of lethal injection drugs. The convicted murderer has been taken to hospital for treatment.
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4: Chris Fagan is officially calling time on his AFL coaching career. The three-time premiership winner confirming he'll not see out the final year of his contract after the Lions' thrilling grand final victory at the weekend. And Knights captain Caleb Ponga says the squad's working to find the right balance between soaking up the NRL grand final fanfare and getting focused for the big game.
0: Just take it all in, though. You know, these opportunities don't come around often. Be grateful for them. But like everyone keeps saying, you know, we all have a job to do on Sunday.
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10: We're getting done to 8 tonight, heading for 14 tomorrow with showers, exactly the same for Saturday, and Sunday partly cloudy and 16.
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10: Delicious. 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

0: Good afternoon to you. It's Jonesy and Amanda driving you home. Popping up in my algorithm is these mommy influencers. Mommy influencers who impart wisdom about their kids, other moms, their husbands, their yoga pants, how to make birch music. I don't know why.
1: You must be clicking on them.
0: I click on because I hate their microphone because I always do it in this wispy mommy influencer voice.
1: But if you're constantly getting them, you're obviously watching them.
0: Because I click on it. That's how the algorithm works.
1: Yes.
0: Anyway, one of these mommy influencers, I was, you know, sneering at her poor microphone technique, but she did make this interesting observation.
2: I am on a walk with my daughter right now, and she is explaining to me that kids in classrooms now just fart and no one even laughs and no one is embarrassed. She doesn't even understand, like, what a crazy change this is. I'm speechless.
0: So I was thinking about this. I went to school when corporal punishment was still around.
1: I get my capital
0: punishments when you die. Corporal punishment when they beat you.
1: Your school was tough.
0: Yeah, that's a tough school. But we had corporal punishment. They phased it out in 1984. And I remember at the time when they did indeed phase it out, I would never want my kids to go through this.
1: You'd be absolutely the kid who'd get the cuts all the time.
0: I got it so regularly. In fact, there was a point where one teacher said there was these softy woke teachers at the time said, I'm not going to hit this kid.
1: Woke!
0: And I'd say, just give me, he'd say, you're going to have detention. I said, no, I don't want detention. Just come on, just do it. Just do it. Just give me four, sir.
1: Did you like the feel of it?
0: Yeah, you got used to it. Because we had these leather straps. Well, the brothers had these leather straps. And they'd pull it out. One of them would walk into the classroom, and it had come out of his sleeve like a lightsaber. Bzz, come out, whack.
1: And you liked it.
0: I wasn't lining up for it. Please, sir, can I have another?
1: Then how come you kept mucking up to get one?
0: No, I didn't keep mucking
1: up.
0: Don't
1: give me detention. Hit me.
0: Okay.
1: That's what you just said.
0: No, I said it's just easier, you know, because I've got cool things to do after school than sit around looking at the wall.
1: Go to the burns ward because of your hands.
0: Well, they developed a callus to them.
1: Wow.
0: Yeah, but it was a leather strap. Some kids had a cane. Some kids got whacked on the bum. Some kids got whacked on the hand. So
1: where'd you get whacked?
0: On the hands.
1: It's extraordinary that teachers could do that.
0: But I saw one kid get six of the best, as they called it, for ripping one out in the classroom. No. So we never did that. And there was one time when we were reenacting, remember the movie Walkabout?
1: I don't know.
0: So reenacting
1: a
0: scene.
1: To Darwin.
0: No, we were reenacting a scene from Walkabout, and one of the guys in it, he was walking up the top of the ridge in the classroom, you know, indicating
1: pretend ridge.
0: And he's... and rip one out, which was very funny, that even had the teacher laughing. And then I looked around and thought, hang on a minute, being a class clown myself, I thought, well, last week you beat a kid half to death because he ripped one out.
1: But isn't it interesting?
0: And I thought that was odd, but you would not.
1: But you still, we all remember a kid at school who ripped one out because it was hilarious and naughty and terrifying. We all have a memory of someone or ourselves doing it. If it was yourself, it was the most embarrassing thing that's ever happened. If it was someone else, the most hilarious thing. And now kids are being robbed of the joy of the exquisite humour of the fart.
0: There's even a toilet paper commercial now and it's got a kid and he's uncomfortable. And because you weren't allowed to do number two at school when I was a kid.
1: No. In my house, we weren't allowed to say the F word, which was fart. And I feel so naughty even saying it out loud now.
0: So what's happened? They just let it go? Is that the problem?
1: Apparently so. I saw a story the other day of a teacher that's allowing a flatulence corner in their classroom.
0: No.
1: Kids go into the corner and let them rip. As if it's accepted that because you can control it. Sometimes you can't. And they're the ones we all laugh at because they're mortifying.
0: Yeah, that's exactly
1: it. By and large, you can.
0: Of course you can. So there's a flatulence corner.
1: Yeah.
0: That would also be the naughty corner, wouldn't it? Kill two birds with one stone. Actually, you'd be in there by yourself, ripping one out. What have you been sent to the naughty corner from? Because I ripped one out.
1: Mm.
0: Do you see how it goes?
1: I do.
0: You know, it was hard not doing a poo at school. I went to a boarding school. I was very backed up.
1: Is that why you cut your education so short?
0: I had to leave in year 10.
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0: Hello, it's Jonesy and Amanda driving you home.
1: Before I get to this issue that we're going to talk about here, did you and Helen share finances before you were married?
0: Yeah, we did. Yeah, we've been married a long time, but yeah, we did.
1: And when you were going out, if she needed money, would you have opened your wallet?
0: Yeah, of course I would have. Yes.
1: You hesitated there.
0: No, I remember when I first met her, I was doing lots of different jobs, and I said about being in radio, and her family came from a line of people that did real work for a living. And I said, as if that's going to work. So it was a bit of a novelty. And she used to work as a nurse. And so she used to sort of fund my lifestyle.
1: What, my lifestyle?
0: My lifestyle.
1: When you were 20, what was your lifestyle?
0: Oh, my
1: beer
0: lifestyle.
1: On the weekend.
0: Yeah, beer. And that was it.
1: Beer and
0: fuel,
1: smokes.
0: Beer and smokes and fuel for my motorbike. And yeah. That was about all I needed.
1: Well, this
0: which
1: is
0: pretty much all I need these days, except for the smokes.
1: I think Harley and I are very similar. It's never been his and hers financially. It's just whatever.
0: No, I don't understand that.
1: Well, have a listen to this. A woman has asked her boyfriend to help cover her rent after coming up short, $2,000 short. She knew he'd saved around $20,000, so she took to Reddit or one of the forums to question why he would watch her struggle when he could afford to help. He has said the money was his savings. He'd already warned her not to take this apartment that has ended up as she's overstretched.
0: Mm-hmm.
1: But she then asked this million-dollar question, which has divided everybody. Why are we even dating if you can't help me with $2,000? It doesn't say here how long they've been together or how serious the relationship is or any of that. They're obviously not living together. But people are split. Many of those believing that partners should financially support each other. And yes, of course, that's what you do for the person you love. Others are saying, no, why should he? This is the one that'll get under my skin. We don't know why she doesn't have any money. What if she spent it on a Louis Vuitton bag and expected him to pay her rent? Sounds very possible given women these days.
0: Okay.
1: How is she going to learn, said somebody else.
0: Indeed.
1: This is a partner, not a child.
0: The partner did say to her, don't go into the apartment. So what's going on there?
1: Well, but someone else here said they're not married yet, so fend for yourself. Where do you draw the line on where you start helping out? Because there'd be some people who, even when they're married, wouldn't bail out a partner if their credit card was overstretched or whatever it is.
0: Yeah, but that's sort of like financial abuse, isn't it?
1: Not helping.
0: Not helping.
1: Do you think?
0: Well, in a marriage it is.
1: Really, do you think it is?
0: Well, it would be. I think so.
1: I've always, I don't care. I really don't care about money. So I've been, full of
0: I've
1: whatever.
0: Seen you walk down the street. You're like, money for fam.
1: But I can't imagine. That's not fun. I wouldn't call it financial abuse if your partner has maxed out their credit card.
0: If your partner's, misspend a lot, then and maxed out the credit card, then yes. I'm talking about people that go and check the statements and do all that sort of stuff and give the money, say, to the lady, a bit of housekeeping money. There you go. Yeah. There's your PIN money for the week.
1: All right. Well,
0: but then I've seen guys and the woman controls all the money in their relationship. Mm-hmm. They can't spend anything. Go and have a coffee and it comes up and it says, bing. And they say, well, what are you doing having a coffee? What's going on?
1: So where do you sit on this?
0: Well, you know what I reckon it is?
1: Tell me.
0: It's a real can of worms.
1: Sure.
0: Brian. Crack open the can. Okay. And spill the contents onto the dish.
1: I don't think it needs to be so graphic. All right, stop, please. Thank you. That's a can of worms. And what we're asking you here is, whose side are you on? The girlfriend, let's simplify it, the girlfriends or the boyfriends?
0: What do you think?
1: The girlfriend saying, come on, mate, give me a break.
0: Yeah.
1: But he did say to her,
0: don't go into this apartment. You can't afford it.
1: Yeah, but if you love someone and this is what goes on, where do you draw the line as to where you help and where you don't? His side, her side. What do you think?
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0: across Australia, it's Jonesy and Amanda driving you home. The internet is divided after a man refuses to give his girlfriend $2,000 from his $20,000 savings to help her in the rent.
1: Yes, she's saying, I need your help. You've got $20,000 savings. Mm-hmm. What kind of relationship are we in that you're flat out saying no?
0: Yep, but he did say to her, don't go into this place. You can't afford it.
1: But then would, if she was your partner, as irritating as it would be to help, would you then watch her maybe lose the place she's living in and have to go into share accommodation with another friend and blah, blah, blah, blah, blah, live in a car, whatever it might be? Would you stand by and watch that?
0: It's a real can of worms. That's what it is. As the worms spill out onto the bench.
1: We're kind of asking you, whose side are you on, hers or his? They both have a point of view.
0: Heather has joined us.
1: Hello, Heather. What do you think?
2: I'm on his side, so no, I wouldn't. I wouldn't give. If it's for pleasure and your own things, I think it's your own responsibility.
1: What about if you were married? If they were married?
2: Same. I'm married. We split all our expenses right down the middle.
0: Yep.
2: And then anything left over from our own pay is our own money. And if we get into our own credit card debt, it's our own debt to pay.
0: Oh, okay. Heather, that's, you know, it's different to my wife.
1: Thank you, Heather.
0: It's good. What's yours is mine, and what's mine is mine.
1: Yeah.
0: Is
1: my wife's philosophy. A lot of stuff, Brendan.
0: Of course she does. Greg has joined us.
1: Hello, Greg. What do you think?
3: Guys, I got engaged to my partner a few years ago, and she doesn't earn anywhere near as much as I do, and while she earns a decent wage, I will not see us struggle as a couple. And I've got substantial savings, so I'm more than happy to offer anything we need to get us through hard times. I mean, I pay the bulk of bills. I send her a bit of money each week if she's running short, and I have no issue with that. So that's my point of view. I've always been a provider.
1: And I'm the same. In my relationship.
0: You're a provider.
1: Harley has earned money through all the years we've been together. But when I was doing breakfast radio, I was the one who went back to work, and he was the one who made sure the kids got to school and blah, blah, blah.
0: Yep.
1: The shared duties. If I said, no, this is my money and that's the end of it, I can't imagine doing that.
0: Thank you, Greg. Tracy has joined us.
1: Hello, Tracy.
0: Welcome to the can of worms.
1: Hello, welcome to the can of worms. Whose side are you on, hers or his?
4: Hi, I'm on his side. They don't live together. She's an adult. She should be responsible for her own decisions.
0: Yeah.
4: If they live together, different story.
0: That's true.
4: That's a committed relationship.
0: Yep.
1: Okay.
0: Yeah,
1: that's interesting. So that's where the line is drawn, is if you're committed, you're living together and you make that effort. Interesting. Thank
0: Carla
1: you.
0: Carla has joined us.
1: Hi, Carla. What do you think?
5: Hi, I'm with him. She was told, don't go into that apartment. You know, her problem, basically.
1: Even if it was the end of the relationship by not helping?
5: Definitely.
0: Yeah.
1: Okay.
0: Yeah. Thank you, Carla. A lot of the ladies are signing with the fella.
1: Interesting, isn't it? Hello,
0: Dave has joined us.
1: Dave, what do you think?
6: Well, I'm on the side of the guy as well, but as in the others have said, they're not living together. There's a lot more than just a simple yes or no, really.
0: Mm.
6: $2,000's not a simple, I'm a little bit short this week.
1: Mm.
6: $2,000's a fair way under. So as someone else also suggested, who knows what she spent it on and why she's $2,000 short. If they were married, absolutely. I mean, my wife, we've been married 40-odd years, and so I think you said before, what's mine is hers, what's hers is hers as well. that's a joke. But very much a shared responsibility, and if we're short of money and she needs money, I give it to her. She also has her money, and I happen to say, well, hang on, I spent more on them. It goes both ways. But there again, as I said, you've been married for 40 years, so there's no such thing as a line of what's mine is mine and what's yours is yours at all.
0: Yeah, we have that in our relationship. We don't really have any trouble, like, financially.
1: But you're a committed couple. I'd be intrigued to know.
0: But we never gripe about money. I will question sometimes when we're getting some, you know, tiling job and something done. I said, well, have we got a few quotes for this? But that's probably, and then I get accused of being Scrooge McDuck.
1: Well, I'd be interested to know more about this relationship, how long they've been together. Maybe she's wanted to move in with him and he's a guy that says, no. I'd like to know more about the circumstances.
0: Let's wrap up this can of worms with Trudy.
1: Hi, Trudy. Are you siding with him or her?
7: Mainly with him. like you're saying, depends on what their relationship is like and how serious. If I wasn't comfortable with all that savings that I had wanting to part with it, like you're saying, she could be a spender, I'd be saying to her, well, why don't you move in?
0: Yeah. Why don't you move in?
1: But I wonder why that's not an option. I wonder what it is about their relationship that stopped that being an option.
0: And that's why it's a can of worms, you see.
1: Well, it's not.
0: Yeah, it is.
1: Okay, well, yes, but that's not why it's a can of worms.
0: No, that's why it's a can of worms for this particular forum.
1: Yes, but I'd like more information because...
0: Until we're talking around the water cooler on Friday. Then it becomes water cooler chat.
1: Why don't we go into the pub test?
0: Well, there's many places we can go, but thank you for all your
1: calls. Thank you.
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2: Hello there, it's Jonesy Demander's Jam Nation.
3: Can you believe that Tina Arena has been in the spotlight for 50 years? What an incredible career. From Young Talent time to becoming one of Australia's most loved and respected artists, Tina has done it all, and now she's pulling back the curtain in her new documentary, Tina Arena, Unravel Me. Tina joins us now. Hello.
2: Here she is.
4: Hello. Hello, Amanda. Hi, Brendan. How are you going?
2: You, Tina? Are you well? I've missed
4: you. I'm pretty good, actually. Missed you. I miss us sort of shuffling our feet together.
2: Yeah, well, you know, for those who don't know, Tina and I shared a stage.
3: I know what you're going to say.
2: And we slept together.
3: I was waiting for him to say he slept with you,
2: Tina. We slept together. And I don't think we need to say anything more.
4: No, you're controversial. You are controversial.
3: Isn't he just? as sad as the passing of Johnny Young was, it was nice to see your beautiful face talking about your respect for him. It was lovely.
4: Yeah, well, you know, he's the reason why I've been able to have a 50-year career. So how do you not pay tribute and acknowledge somebody that was massively instrumental in your life?
2: It's true.
4: He went very quickly. He was apparently became very ill in July and just didn't turn the corner. And when it all happened during the documentary and stuff, there was so many layers to deal with because he's a really big part of our family. There was so much respect.
2: The news has just broken that your ex-husband is now going to go to jail for 6 years. That in itself would have been, like, with everything that you had going on in your life, that would have been dreadful, and this is dreadful.
4: Well, you know, there's really nothing for me to say about it. At the end of the day, it's not really my plan. I've said everything that I've needed to say. You know, it's not my business. That's just, it is what it is. What can I say?
2: Fair enough.
3: Has it come at a cost that you have chosen to be the outspoken woman? I mean, I don't mean the only outspoken woman, but that's a certain role that if women play that, they cop all kinds of stuff.
4: Yeah, they do. They do, Amanda, but I don't know. If people, you know, I'm like, look, if people don't want to listen, I understand that. That's fine. Don't listen. You don't have to. You have a choice. Remember, you always have a choice. But I feel that at my age, being somebody that's 60 years of age next year, I look and I go, well, I kind of have a bit of a responsibility. So I will speak up about it because I see that people don't know. So if we can learn something from one another, that's the beautiful thing about life. There's so many things I don't know about, but I'm curious enough to learn or be guided.
2: And it's funny, you work in that industry, but you don't play the game.
4: I don't.
2: By rights, it shouldn't actually work.
4: No, I know, but it's really important because what I've realised, you know, after having really, I'm very, very involved in my career. I'm involved, I'm a business, and I understand that now. It took me a long time to accept that because I just thought, oh, I'm an artist. What do I know about business? You know, I've made some really stupid mistakes that I've done. And one day, the light went on and I went, if I don't understand my business, they're just going to continue to do what they do. And, you know, I'm a big believer in that, you know, artists really do struggle. If you think about the digital industry, as soon as it came on, you know, they were trying to sell us that, oh, you know, everybody can have a go, everybody can listen to it at any time. And I knew the model was wrong from the get-go. I said, no, this model is not right. And then as I started digging further, I thought, right, so here we are. Everybody pays their subscriptions and so forth. So how is the model broken down? Who gets what in the grand scheme of things? How does it work? When I started to discover how it worked, I was like, I can't be a part of that. I just can't.
2: Yeah. You and Snoop Dogg. We're the only ones
4: that really speak up about it because at the end of the day, I turned around to somebody in the industry. That's the first time I ever really spoke up and I said, do you know what? I said, it's idiots like me that keep you employed and you just have no respect for me. And I just went, it's because of idiots like me that you are employed whilst you have your salary falling into your account every week. we don't know where our next buck's coming from.
2: Yeah.
4: And our next buck's been stolen, and then we've got to pay tax on top of it, while they all take the money and pay their taxes offshore. So I'm sitting here going, am I the only idiot around? Like, am I an idiot? So I'm an idiot.
2: You are not an idiot.
3: No, you're not. You're not. Thank goodness for you, Tina.
2: I'd like to see a collab, you and Snoop Dogg. This could be a thing. But who's paying for the streams? This could be a thing. You and Snoop Dogg, Islands in the Streams.
4: In the Streams.
2: Come on.
4: Brendan, what a great idea. What about a rap version of Islands in the Streams?
2: Islands
4: Tina
2: in the
4: Snoop Dogg.
3: And then pop it on Spotify and we can all stream it.
4: And go, Spotify, where's our check?
2: Where's our money? Well, Tina, this is... A collabs aside, I'm just so happy that you're doing so well. Tina Arena, Unravel Me is in cinemas. I am so excited to see it. I'm just glad I know you, and I love having you on our show. So thank you.
3: And thank you, Tina.
4: Thanks, Amanda. Thanks, Brendan. I really appreciate your time. Thanks for the great and the honest conversation. That's important to have.
2: That's true. It was all you too. We didn't say anything.
4: I know. I can't help myself. I'm sorry.
3: That's what we love about you. And thank you.
2: Tina, I love you. Thank you.
4: Love you guys too. Take care.
3: Thank you.
2: See you later.
3: Bye.
5: Take a peek. Behind the scenes. Follow Jonesy and Amanda on Instagram and Facebook.
1: 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Ooh, yeah. 3BA's Rocktober is here. Right through Rocktober, PT's blowing the dust off the 3BA record collection, playing the big rock songs Time for God. You call a big show when you hear it, and you could be off to the Red Hot Summer Tour to see some of Australia's biggest acts.
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8: 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I'm the lead singer in Boom Crash Opera.
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12: Hi there, I'm Brett Mack with your local news first. Victoria's thunderstorm asthma warning system is back for the grass pollen season, with health authorities urging people with asthma or hay fever to be prepared. The state's network of seven pollen counters includes one at Creswick, helping provide daily risk forecasts from October through to December. Victorians are being encouraged to follow forecasts, take prescribed medication, and avoid outdoor exposure during storms on high-risk days. The Victorian government is expanding its energy upgrades program, offering discounts on ceiling insulation to help households cut power bills. Eligible homes can receive discounts of up to $1,500 in Metro Melbourne and up to $2,100 in regional Victoria, including Ballarat, with savings of more than $400 a year forecast on energy costs. The government says the rebate could cover up to half the cost of a typical insulation installation, with the scheme available from today. Ballarat cyclists are being asked to do more than just ride during this year's Biketober campaign. The City of Ballarat says participants can now log and rate their rides through the Love to Ride app, helping council identify popular routes, safety concerns and gaps in the cycling network. Council says the information will help guide future bike infrastructure planning and investment across Ballarat. And Ballarat has recorded a much drier than average start to spring, with just 25 millimetres of rain falling during September. Data from the Bureau shows that's around 45 mils below the long-term September average of 70. The month was also warmer than usual, with average daytime temperatures reaching 16.1 degrees, more than 2 degrees above the September norm. That's the latest in your local news.
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13: Good afternoon, I'm Harrison Preeb. Two Australians were among the 170 people caught up in a suspected attempted terror attack on a flight from Dubai to Tel Aviv. The Israeli embassy confirming a Jewish couple from Sydney were aboard the Fly Dubai jet when the mid-air emergency unfolded, a pilot reportedly stabbing his co-pilots in an attempt to hijack and crash the plane, with passengers and crew managing to intervene. First home buyers entering the market with a 5% deposit are vulnerable to negative equity. A Reserve Bank report revealing more than 100,000 have used the government scheme since last October. The RBA says despite the outlook, less than 1% of borrowers are in the red. Aussie shoppers will no longer be slugged any extra at the checkout when paying with debit or credit cards. From today, businesses are banned from adding that extra 1% to 2% FBOS fee. Treasurer Jim Chalmers says it's a win for customers and businesses.
14: The blame for these surcharges does not lie with small businesses. I mean, small businesses are doing the best they can in a difficult economic environment. And that's why an important part of this is to save them more than $900 million a year.
13: And Jetstar passengers are being assured flights won't be disrupted when workers stop work tomorrow. Around 1,000 customer service staff will pause for an hour at major airports in the fight for better pay. Union members are also planning to waive some customer fees and pause airport announcements.
1: Metrol, better service, better advice, better building solutions.
13: A decade at the helm and three premierships, Chris Fagan is stepping down from the all-conquering Lions. The 65-year-old ready to escape the pressure cooker environment as an AFL coach and spend more time with family.
15: The responsibility and the pressure of being an AFL coach is relentless, and I've been doing it for 10 years. Pretty much you eat, sleep and breathe it every day of the year, and I've just got to the stage where I just don't want to do that anymore.
13: And thousands of NRL fans packing into Martin Place in Sydney as the Roosters and Knights took centre stage ahead of Sunday's grand final.
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19: 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They'll transport you to and from Melbourne Airport. 3BA weather.
20: We're getting done to 8 tonight, heading for 14 tomorrow with showers, exactly the same for Saturday, and Sunday partly cloudy and 16.
19: 3BA Ballarat.
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2: Hello there. It's Jonesy and Amanda. We have no hangover right now.
3: No, but tell you what. There are some things you do not want to do with a hangover. Do you know what I had to do with a hangover the other day? Have an eye test.
2: Yeah.
3: And early in the morning, well, you know, 9 o'clock on a Saturday morning.
2: Yeah.
3: And the big metal plate pressed hard against my eyes. Is this blurrier when I do this?
2: Mm-hmm.
3: Yes, it is.
2: Yeah, this job is pretty hard with a hangover. I will say sometimes it's really good. You can really lift your game.
3: You have to. Packet of salt and vinegar chips. As they say, a fridge cigarette.
2: The Black Doctor.
3: Which is the Coca-Cola.
2: Can of Coca-Cola.
3: And maybe, as they call it, the Irish salad. Some hot chips with some gravy and you're ready to go.
2: The tribal drum was beating for worst things to do when you're hungover. Coming up, it's Jonesy and Amanda driving you home for Jam Nation.
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0: Hello there. It's Jonesy and Amanda driving you home across Australia.
1: I saw a TikTok reel that was one of the most relatable things I've seen in a long time. It's a girl just talking about your plans when you're hungover. And as she's delivering this reel, she's sort of almost heaving as she's talking.
2: Helping a friend move. Meeting up with a family friend you've never met because they just moved to your city. A baby shower at 9 a.m. A dinner with your estranged uncle. A family reunion, but it's the weird sort. Your adult friend is in a play. Attending a child's birthday party. Someone's graduation ceremony. Your friend's running a marathon.
0: Yeah.
1: Your adult friend is in a play. Ryan, you've got a play coming up. Yeah, if we're hungover, don't expect us to be there. Brendan, what's the worst thing you've had to do with a hangover? And you've done a lot. I've watched you do a lot of things with a hangover. What's been the hardest?
0: Yeah. One happened to me recently. Out of all the things, a fishing tournament.
1: Oh,
0: that's the worst
1: thing.
0: And I signed up for this fishing tournament. And I, you know, I like boats, but I'm not a big fishing guy. I couldn't be bothered. There's just too much dicking around.
1: And smells.
0: And I don't get seasick or anything like that, but I just don't. So the fishing tournament, you hung over.
1: Are you out through, like, is there swell?
0: Out to sea.
1: Oof.
0: And it's bait. And it smells.
1: And sun.
0: And it's bad toilets.
1: Oh.
0: And it's just.
1: Oh, that sounds unendurable to me.
0: And, you know, and there's a lot of time for chat in between while you're waiting for the fish.
1: Oh, that sounds like a nightmare.
0: Yeah, it's not something I want to do.
1: I don't do it often, but there was, this one is still hanging around me. When I was in Beyond 2000 and we're traveling through Japan, this is years and years ago. I did a story, I just remember the name of it, just called Mushroom Meat. And it was a meat substitute that was just squashed mushrooms.
0: Mm-hmm.
1: And throughout the day, I had to do about 10 pieces to camera where I ate mushroom burgers, mushroom lollies, mushroom ice cream, all variety of mushrooms.
0: Yep.
1: And then that night, because they like to show off their wonderful hospitality, you end up going to a karaoke bar and there's a bottle of gin and a bottle of whiskey and a bottle of whatever on the table.
0: Mm-hmm.
1: Then I went home and was ill in the bathtub.
0: Oh, no.
1: And everything I'd seen throughout that day was there again. Yeah. But the next morning,
0: yeah.
1: I had to film in a raw fish kind of, it was, I don't know whether it was a sushi restaurant. I remember seeing raw octopus and things. I had to lie on the floor of the van that we were filming in and just eat salt and vinegar chips and just will the day away.
0: I feel for the Japanese family in that bath.
1: It wasn't a big communal bath.
0: There wasn't much room in there. There was a lot.
1: It wasn't a big communal bath.
0: Doing this
1: bath.
0: Job is hard when you're hungover.
1: Oh, yeah. This well, doing job. Any job is hard when you're
0: long
1: hungover.
0: Long motorcycle rides are hard when you
1: But some
0: hungover.
1: Of those things that were mentioned, they're like a baby shower and things like that.
0: Oh, so, making small talk with parents at a kid's birthday party.
1: Oh, yuck.
0: This is something the tribal drum will beat.
1: We're going
0: for.
1: To call it the worst thing you've had to do with a hangover.
3: 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I've got a hangover.
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1: Good evening. Reporting on Melbourne to Ballarat traffic. The Deer Park bypass is looking slow outbound from the Ring Road to Hopkins Road and onto the Western Freeway. And there has been reports of an incident on the Western Highway at the Station Road intersection, causing delays in both directions. And traffic is moving slow out into Rockbank, and then it's a nice clear run into Ballarat this evening. The Snooze Flash sale is on now with 20 to 50% off an amazing range. Hurry, the Snooze Flash sale must end Sunday. It's amazing what a little snooze can do. That's the latest 3BA traffic.
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1: 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I've got a hangover.
2: Doesn't that mean you're drunk?
1: It means I was drunk yesterday.
0: Mine is a fishing tournament.
3: Yeah.
0: Worst thing to do. Yours is?
3: Mine is an early morning filming day or an early morning start to a filming day where you're filming raw fish.
4: Mm.
3: Ryan, how about you?
5: What about this? Checking out of a hotel.
0: Worse.
3: Because that involves organisational skills.
5: Yeah.
3: It involves transport of some kind.
5: Time pressure. I knew someone who, after a night of drinking, they went home, went to bed, woke up in the middle of the night, turned over to throw up on the floor, but it went into their open suitcase.
3: Oh, Ryan.
0: That was you.
5: It wasn't me.
0: Well, hello, Jen.
3: Hello, Jen.
6: Hello.
3: What's the hardest thing you've had to do with a hangover?
6: Oh, I had to do a stock take for one of the big four audit firms with a complete hangover. It was a hummus factory and they sold other deli products. And it was in like a giant refrigerator warehouse sort of thing. And we had to count how many tubs of hummus and what other stinky, smelly products were there.
3: Oh, random.
6: It was really random. I was so hungover. I was totally ill-dressed for it. So really uncomfortable shoes. I can still remember thinking, oh, these are black boots, but they had a heel on them, which is really stupid if you're going to be counting almost all day. Freezing cold. I did not have warm clothes, but it was winter in Boston, but also in a refrigerator. So let's just say when I sent us home with red pepper hummus, I tried and said, thank you for your service. You did such a good job. I was like, oh, my God, the smell of this. I still can't eat red pepper hummus to this day.
3: Oh, I don't think I will either. That sounds like the worst day in the universe.
0: What would you rather be, hungover when it's really cold or hungover when it's really hot?
3: Either of those options are terrible.
0: Thank you, Jen. Angela has joined us.
3: Hi, Angela. What about you?
7: Oh, hi, Jonesy and Amanda. Love your show.
3: Thank you.
7: I'm driving home at the moment and immediately thought of the worst working day of my life. I was a very young nursing assistant, worked with some great gals. They were really hard workers, but they were also really hard partiers. One night they insisted I come out for a drink with them, and we did that, and it went on kind of all night. But I had a 7 a.m. start the next day, and I was violently ill, and I was greeted with full bedpans and full bedpan I had to empty, and everyone who had vomited in the night, I went to the bathroom three or four times and vomited myself. But I did the whole shift, 7 till 3, but I still remember that's like 35 years ago. That was really fun.
3: That was fun. That sounds tough.
0: Yeah, that's just...
3: Thank you, Angela.
0: Nev has joined
3: us. Over to you, Nev. What was the worst thing you've had to do with a hangover?
8: Oh, guys, you've reminded me of one of the worst days of my life. I was working at a regional bank branch and I had to visit about 6 schools and stand up in front of the classes and talk to them about school banking. One of the classes was run by my year 2 teacher. So I had to get up in front of my old year 2 teacher and talk to her class.
0: Degree of difficulty.
3: That just sounds horrendous.
8: Thank God I didn't have to wear the big character costume.
3: What was that?
8: The Dolomite costume,
0: of course. Dolomite costume.
3: Imagine having to wear
0: Dolomite.
3: Dear me.
0: Because the Commonwealth Bank, they had the elephant, get with the strength, and then they had the...
3: Big dragon.
0: Now, that's St. George. And then they had the bank itself. Remember, they just had a bank.
3: Yeah. But doing any of that, with anything near a school with a hangover, absolutely dreadful.
0: Anything with kids when you've got a hangover.
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6: Hi there, I'm Brett Mack with your local news first. New protections aimed at helping Victorian energy customers could benefit Ballarat households struggling with rising power bills. From today, energy retailers can only disconnect customers for debts above $1,000, up from the previous $300 threshold, and must move eligible customers onto their cheapest plan. The changes also require retailers to offer flexible payment options and make it easier for households to access better value energy deals. Applications are now open for the latest round of the City of Ballarat's Tourism Events Grant Program. Among the successful recipients in the previous round were the Ballarat Girls Cup and the Eureka Cup Junior Soccer Tournament, both bringing competitors, families and visitors to the region. Council says the grants help attract overnight visitors, support local businesses and strengthen Ballarat's reputation as a major events destination. Applications are open until the end of the month. The Western Bulldogs Bulldogs Read program is helping boost literacy in Ballarat, with nearly 150 primary school students taking part this year. The program, run with City of Ballarat Libraries, encourages reading, writing and physical activity across 38 local primary schools. Club organisers say the initiative is making a real difference, with teachers and parents reporting stronger literacy skills and a growing love of reading among students. And a Beland family daycare educator has been recognised among Australia's best, with Joanne Bell named the Ballarat and Central Highlands regional winner in the 2026 Excellence in Family Daycare Awards. The national awards recognise outstanding educators who support children's learning, development and well-being, with more than 4,200 nominations received this year. As a regional winner, Joanne is now in the running for the National Educator of the Year Award, to be announced later this year. That's the latest in your local news.
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7: Hi, Harrison Preeve. A Sydney couple survived a terrifying mid-air emergency on a flight bound for Tel Aviv. A pilot allegedly stabbing his co-pilot in a suspected terror attack. Passengers and crews stepping in to regain control, forcing the aircraft to divert to Saudi Arabia. First home buyers taking up the government's 5% deposit scheme, facing a greater risk of owing more than their home is worth. More than 100,000 buyers entering the market in the past year, but the Reserve Bank says less than 1% of borrowers are currently in negative equity. We'll no longer be slugged an FPOS fee when paying with a debit or credit card. Businesses banned from applying the surcharge from today. The RBA claiming it'll save shoppers around $1.6 billion per year. But finder money expert Taylor Blackburn has told Seven there could be a catch.
8: So from a transparency point, you won't be slugged with that extra 1% or 2% when you do go and tap. But whether or not goods come up in price remains to be seen.
7: A death row inmate in the US is still alive after two lethal injections. Convicted murderer Krista Pike's execution in Nashville had been briefly delayed after a last-minute stay. The Supreme Court giving the go-ahead a few hours later. The 50-year-old's been rushed to hospital with the botched process raising fresh questions around the use of lethal injection. And briefly, the ATO reveals more than 1,000 big companies paid no tax in the 2024-25 financial year.
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7: The end of an era at the Brisbane Lions with triple premiership coach Chris Fagan stepping down. The 65-year-old is going out on a high after taking the side from wooden spooners to four grand finals. Round 8 of the AFLW kicks off tonight, Carlton hosting Hawthorn. And Roosters enforcer Angus Crichton admits it would be a fairy tale ending to finish his career in the NRL with the premiership. The 30-year-old will play his last rugby league game in Sunday's decider against Newcastle before heading to rugby union.
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11: We've got a low tonight of 8, heading for 14 tomorrow with showers. Saturday, exactly the same. And then Sunday, partly cloudy and heading for 16.
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25: It's Jonesy and Amanda. You ever dabble with a Ouija board?
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26: All right, and also, we seem to have a whole lot of old music legends who are performing it at the moment.
25: Yep.
26: They do it because they love it. 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
26: Brandon.
25: Excuse me, I might just go
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1: Controversy at the Women's Pro Basketball League. Martha Reeves from Martha and the Vandellas. You know Martha and the Vandellas?
0: Yeah. You know the song?
1: Well, they sang this.
0: Yep. On the Good Morning Vietnam soundtrack.
1: Well, Martha is substantially older than that now, obviously, and she sang the anthem and it went a bit like this.
2: Oh, say can you see by the dawn's early light.
1: But what this is interesting because there's a real dialogue at the moment about older stars continuing to perform beyond, well, we know it's beyond their best, but
0: sure.
1: Really beyond their limits. We saw, well, let's have a look at the list I've got in front of me here. There've been a whole stack of them.
0: What about Casey and the Sunshine Band?
1: Casey and the Sunshine Band. KFC and the Sunshine Band. He looks...
0: Well, he's just portly. I don't think he sounds bad.
1: Well, have you seen him move?
0: Yeah, but he still sounds okay. Well, that's okay. Like, how old's Casey?
1: But when you see him, part of you goes, oh... I hate to admit this, but my boyfriend, Barry Manilow, has been included in this list of stars that are performing well beyond their years. And I've seen some footage of him with his little stick legs sort of thrusting and... I don't know.
0: That would be an excuse for me to storm out of a Barry Manilow concert if I was along there. Oh, this is unacceptable.
1: That's mean. Rod Stewart. There's been complaints about Rod Stewart.
0: There has been.
1: Had to stop a couple of times and suck on the oxygen.
0: Yeah, well, it's hard to
1: and
0: sing.
1: Just, well, it, then don't do it. Just last week, we had David Lee Roth, who appeared drunk on stage. Was that his excuse? I don't know.
0: There was
1: what? I'm sorry.
0: He looked like an old lady in leather pants. There was this glowing review.
3: Do not waste your money, America. Awful.
1: And you had to edit out the swears of that review as well.
0: No, like Keith Richards said, that when he's up on stage, he's not doing it for the money. He's not doing it for you. He's doing it for himself.
1: Yeah, and that's fair enough too. This is an interesting debate to have. Them doing it for themselves, are they doing themselves a service?
0: You know what? Let's formulate an argument for this and we'll take it down to the pub.
1: Why don't we do that? We'll go to the pub test next.
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19: 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When it comes to the greatest music, we mean songs like this.

0: Hi there, it's Jonesy and Amanda driving you home. There's big issues to discuss. We like to get down to the Jonesy and Amanda Arms.
1: The good old-fashioned pub test.
0: Thank you, Sam. And today...
2: Well, we're wondering how you feel about old music legends really staying on past their best. How do you feel about this? Because we've had a spate of them recently. Here's a quick montage of some of our faves.
3: Oh, say,
2: oh, that's Martha from Martha and the Vandellas. Hands off, that's Barry Manilow.
0: I think he's safe. Right.
2: Stewart sucking on oxygen on stage.
0: Yeah. And David Lee Roth just sucking
2: on stage. There have been a whole spate of them recently, and this is an interesting debate. I was reading an article about this. Someone said here, the headline is Music Legends, It's Time to Leave the Stage for Our Sake. Fans are paying hundreds to relive their glory days, but too often they're left watching their musical heroes struggle through one encore too many. It's upsetting and disappointing to watch your music idol flail on stage and not perform as you'd hoped, and also with anger over skyrocketing ticket prices.
0: Yeah.
2: You said earlier, Brendan, that Keith Richards had said he's performing for himself. He does it because he loves it.
0: Yep. But Keith plays the guitar. And quite frankly, apologies to all the guitarists out there, but Keith, you know, he doesn't have to sing. He doesn't have to hit those high notes.
2: Yes.
0: Darryl Braithwaite, when we had him on our show...
2: Yeah, he's chosen to stop.
0: He announced his retirement pretty much with us because he has a huge range, vocal range, but he just said it doesn't come easy anymore.
2: No.
0: And it's like a football player expecting a football player to run out on the field.
2: But this
0: when they're older.
2: No, we're not expecting this of them. They are providing this for us, and we love them enough to want to see it. Who would have said no to sit now looking back to sing no in Elvis in his last days? Of course you'd want to see that. If they want to do it and we want to see it, isn't that enough? Or do you think, as it says here, we need to call a stop because the tickets are expensive and these performers are just beyond their best.
0: What about this?
2: What about Frankie Valli? Have you seen him?
0: Yeah, but that's what's keeping him alive.
2: He looks like elder abuse.
0: Yeah. But if you watch Frankie Valli, if it's keeping him alive, then is it such a bad thing? And if you're a Frankie Valli fan...
2: Yes, I know.
0: So you'll pony up the money.
2: I'm intrigued to know what you think. Old music legends staying on past their best. Does this pass the pub test?
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6: Psst, music fan, reckon you can tell your... from your... put your money where your mouth is. Ooh, yeah. 3BA's Rocktober is here. 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
1: The pub test.
2: Pub test.
1: Does it pass the pub test?
3: If something sounds unlikely, then it should fail the pub test.
2: Yeah, the pub test.
4: Doesn't pass the sniff test.
5: Stop it. It's not helpful.
0: Old music legends staying on past their best. Does it pass the pub
6: There's
0: test?
6: There's been a spate of them recently that people are saying, well, you know, I love them, but gee, they don't look great on stage anymore.
0: Martha from Martha and the Vandellas. Just recently.
7: Oh, say, can you see?
6: Yikes.
0: Your boyfriend, Barry Manilow.
6: Yikes.
0: Rod Stewart.
6: All my faves. Yikes.
0: David Lee Roth.
6: Yeah.
0: I am. Wow.
6: This article here that I'm reading says, music legends, it's time to leave the stage for our sake. People, fans are paying hundreds to relive the glory days, but often they're left watching their musical heroes struggle through one encore too many.
0: But they've got to be fit. It's a hard job.
6: Yeah.
0: You know, Bon Scott said, I tell you folks, it's harder than it looks.
6: But if someone is willing to do it and people are willing to pay it, is that transaction fair enough? Or with skyrocketing ticket prices, are we just watching our favourites flail away on stage well beyond their use-by date? So how do you feel? Old music legends staying on past their best. Does this pass the pub test?
8: I just feel if you're paying a premium for these tickets, then I think you expect to get something for your money. Like, for example, we saw Guns N' Roses when they came to Australia 2 years ago, maybe even 3 years ago now, and that was probably one of the worst concerts I've ever been to. I had the same thoughts about Elton John. We went and saw him, but he was fantastic. He could still sing, and I thought that was money well spent.
9: Well, as someone who spent nearly 30 years working behind the scenes of music industry, I've unfortunately seen on many occasions, way past their due date, musicians and rock stars still going out there and giving it a go. You know that they don't need the money, and for whatever reason they do it anyway. It's not just about them humiliating themselves, it's also about the poor people that are paying top dollar to just be disappointed. Stop letting these old people play, because it's just really sad.
10: Have a look at David Lee Roth. He should go have a quiet glass of whatever he drinks and just relax, I think, these days.
11: What they're saying is absolutely correct, because I think it's time for some of these singers, and as great as they are, and they've shaped the music of our lives, it's time to pass the baton on. There is a lot of bands out there who are up-and-comers that don't get the chance to play in front of all those people and get the exposure. Some of these guys just need to just hang the hat up and go out gracefully.
12: No, it doesn't. Paul McCartney is my favourite, but at the moment he makes my husband sound good.
6: Okay. It's interesting, though, someone's saying give everyone else a go, but it's the boomers who have the money to spend.
0: That's the problemo.
6: That's the problemo, and the boomers want to relive their youth by seeing these older performers.
0: They could perform on a cruise ship, I suppose. Although you'd be confused. Am I performing or am I watching the show? I've forgotten.
13: 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Follow Jonesy and Amanda on Instagram and Facebook.
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21: 3BA weather.
22: We've got a low tonight of 8, heading for 14 tomorrow with showers. Saturday, exactly the same. And then Sunday, partly cloudy and heading for 16.
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0: your day. 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
1: That's a lot of boom tishes you've lined up.
2: I'm going out with
1: a bang. 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
2: There's some one-liners coming.
1: Ugh.
2: Are you ready?
1: No.
2: I am. I've been sitting on these for a couple of days. My ex-girlfriend said we can work on my bladder problem together. I said, there is no we.
1: Oh, starting with a low bar.
2: My uncle just set a new record by getting 27 pigeons to land on him. What a ledge. Brett Wadd, the drummer, name his twin daughters.
1: Surprise me.
2: And a one and a two. Why do cows have hooves? Because they lack toes.
1: Oh.
2: Kids, take these to school. 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
8: We've got a low tonight of 8, heading for 14 tomorrow with showers. Saturday, exactly the same. And then Sunday, partly cloudy and heading for 16.
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1: If it's happening in Ballarat, it's on 3BA's Ballarat Today. 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We'll get the latest on the community's fight against a looming tobacco shop in the township. We'll catch up with Samantha Smith, the local event coordinator for Walk for Prems. It's all set for Lake Wendouree Sunday week. We'll run the ruler over Fitzy's 2026 AFL predictions. 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

0: You're on the 80s at 8, Shane Bryan with you, and that was In the Air Tonight. Phil Collins, one of the most famous songs of the 80s, and despite what the rumours say, Phil Collins has always denied the story that it was inspired by him witnessing a drowning. Well, someone was drowning. The song actually came from the anger, frustration and emotions that he was dealing with during the breakdown of his first marriage. And of course, it also gave us that legendary drum fill that everyone still air drums to 40 plus years later. Come on, you know you did it. After the break, two powerhouse women teaming up for one of the greatest anthems of the decade, Eurythmics and Queen of Soul, Aretha Franklin, the song that introduced Aretha to a whole new MTV generation. Sisters are doing it for themselves. Funny thing is, Annie Lennox and Dave Stewart originally wanted Tina Turner for the duet. But when that didn't work out, they landed Aretha instead. Not a bad plan B. That's coming up next on the 80s at 8.
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0: And that wraps up the 80s and 8 tonight, and it wraps it up for this week. Tomorrow night, it's the Totally 80s Friday night, wall-to-wall 80s music from 8 right through till midnight. Next week, though, on the 80s at 8, I'm going to be chatting with a very special guest, Martin Fry from ABC. He was one of the nicest guys you'd ever want to meet. Had a great chat with him. He is going to be our special guest next week on the 80s at 8. We'll catch you then. Have a fantastic night. Thanks for keeping me company.
1: 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Right through Rocktober, PT's blowing the dust off the 3BA record collection, playing the big rock songs Time for God. You call a big show when you hear it, and you could be off to the Red Hot Summer Tour to see some of Australia's biggest acts.
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1: 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It's Rocktober on Ballarat's own 3BA. 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
1: 3BA weather.
10: We've got a low tonight of 8, heading for 14 tomorrow with showers. Saturday, exactly the same. And then Sunday, partly cloudy and heading for 16.
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Remember when Madonna ruled the charts? Kylie was just starting out, and every Friday night had a killer soundtrack. It was the decade of big hair and even bigger hits, from Bon Jovi to Duran Duran.

0: if you love the 80s as much as we do, then tease up the hair and crank up the volume and relive the decade that got it right. 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
1: Do you think you're smarter than the average primary school student when it comes to spelling, Brett Mack?
2: No.
1: No, I wouldn't have thought so either. Registrations for this year's Prime Minister's Spelling Bee have officially opened, and it sees tens of thousands of Aussie kids between years 3 and 8 throwing their hats in the ring for the top prize. Now, news.com.au decided to go round to some of their crew in the news.com.au office, and there's quite a few of them apparently could spell connoisseur or diarrhea correctly.
2: Oh,
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1: Oh, try diarrhea.
2: No, I'm not trying.
1: 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It's got a double R in there. I'll give you a hand.
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0: 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They'll transport you to and from Melbourne Airport. 3BA weather.
8: We've got a low tonight of 8, heading for 14 tomorrow with showers. Saturday, exactly the same. And then Sunday, partly cloudy and heading for 16.
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0: what's happening in Ballarat. It's on 3BA's Ballarat Today. Coming up Friday when the show returns, I'll catch up with passionate Buninyong local. It's Merle Hathaway. We'll get the latest on the community's fight against a looming tobacco shop in the township. We'll catch up with Samantha Smith, the local event coordinator for Walk for Prems. It's all set for Lake Wendouree Sunday week. We'll run the ruler over Fitzy's 2026 AFL predictions. It is the final footy chat with the coach. 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And being a Friday, it's the weekly wrap with Nick Beal. 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

0: music fan. Reckon you can tell your... from your... put your money where your mouth is. Ooh, yeah. 3BA's Rocktober is here. Right through Rocktober, PT's blowing the dust off the 3BA record collection, playing the big rock songs Time for God. You call a big show when you hear it, and you could be off to the Red Hot Summer Tour to see some of Australia's biggest acts.
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0: 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They'll transport you to and from Melbourne Airport. 3BA weather.
6: We've got a low tonight of 8, heading for 14 tomorrow with showers. Saturday, exactly the same. And then Sunday, partly cloudy and heading for 16.
0: Ballarat's 3BA. 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
2: 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I told the doctor my hearing was getting worse, Brett.
3: Mm-hmm.
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0: Ballarat Airport Shuttle Bus, departing Ballarat up to 11 times a day, 7 days a week. They'll transport you to and from Melbourne Airport. 3BA weather.
10: We've got showers today and heading for a top of 14. Exactly the same for Saturday. Partly cloudy on Sunday with a top of 16.
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0: what's happening in Ballarat. It's on 3BA's Ballarat Today. Coming up Friday when the show returns, I'll catch up with passionate Buninyong local, it's Merle Hathaway. We'll get the latest on the community's fight against a looming tobacco shop in the township. We'll catch up with Samantha Smith, the local event coordinator for Walk for Prems. It's all set for Lake Wendouree Sunday week. 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

0: music fan. Reckon you can tell your... from your... put your money where your mouth is. Ooh, yeah. 3BA's Rocktober is here. Through Rocktober, PT's blowing the dust off the 3BA record collection, playing the big rock songs Time for God. You call a big show when you hear it, and you could be off to the Red Hot Summer Tour to see some of Australia's biggest acts.
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0: Thanks to the Turret Cafe and Talbot Swap of the Lot, it's Rocktober on Ballarat's own 3BA. Crank it up and rip the knob off.
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0: Ballarat Airport Shuttle Bus, departing Ballarat up to 11 times a day, 7 days a week. They'll transport you to and from Melbourne Airport. 3BA weather.
8: We've got showers today and heading for a top of 14. Exactly the same for Saturday. Partly cloudy on Sunday with a top of 16.
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Remember when Madonna ruled the charts? Kylie was just starting out, and every Friday night had a killer soundtrack. It was the decade of big hair and even bigger hits from Bon Jovi to Duran Duran.

0: So if you love the 80s as much as we do, then tease up the hair and crank up the volume and relive the decade that got it right. 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

0: season 2000s. And 60s and 70s tracks that stand the test of time. I see a red door and I want it painted black. 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
3: We've got showers today and heading for a top of 14. Exactly the same for Saturday. Partly cloudy on Sunday with a top of 16.
0: Ballarat's 3BA. Better music and more of it.

0: what's happening in Ballarat. It's on 3BA's Ballarat Today. Coming up Friday when the show returns, I'll catch up with passionate Buninyong local. It's Merle Hathaway. We'll get the latest on the community's fight against a looming tobacco shop in the township. We'll catch up with Samantha Smith, the local event coordinator for Walk for Prems. It's all set for Lake Wendouree Sunday week. We'll run the ruler over Fitzy's 2026 AFL predictions. It is the final footy chat with the coach. 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And being a Friday, it's the weekly wrap with Nick Beale. 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
8: We've got showers today and heading for a top of 14. Exactly the same for Saturday. Partly cloudy on Sunday with a top of 16.
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0: Ballarat Airport Shuttle Bus, departing Ballarat up to 11 times a day, 7 days a week. They'll transport you to and from Melbourne Airport. 3BA weather.
9: We've got showers today and heading for a top of 14. Exactly the same for Saturday. Partly cloudy on Sunday with a top of 16.
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0: what's happening in Ballarat, it's on 3BA's Ballarat Today. Coming up Friday when the show returns, I'll catch up with passionate Buninyong local, it's Merle Hathaway. We'll get the latest on the community's fight against a looming tobacco shop in the township. We'll catch up with Samantha Smith, the local event coordinator for Walk for Prems. It's all set for Lake Wendouree Sunday week. We'll run the ruler over Fitzy's 2026 AFL predictions. It is the final footy chat with the coach. 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And being a Friday, it's the weekly wrap with Nick Beale. 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

0: music fan. Reckon you can tell your... from your... put your money where your mouth is. Ooh, yeah. 3BA's Rocktober is here. Right through Rocktober, PT's blowing the dust off the 3BA record collection, playing the big rock songs, Time for God. You call a big show when you hear it, and you could be off to the Red Hot Summer Tour to see some of Australia's biggest acts.
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7: Cloudy today, the very high chance of showers most likely this evening. Chance of a thunderstorm this afternoon, 14 the high, down to 7 this morning. Saturday, cloudy, very high chance of showers. Chance of a thunderstorm, 8 overnight to a high of 14. Partly cloudy Sunday, chance of a morning shower at 2 and 16. And for Monday, fine, partly cloudy and 16. It's currently 10 degrees. Feels like 6 across Ballarat.
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Remember when Madonna ruled the charts? Kylie was just starting out, and every Friday night had a killer soundtrack. It was the decade of big hair and even bigger hits from Bon Jovi. Oh, to Duran Duran.

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6: Good morning, a great start on your roads for your Friday. There's no delays or collisions around town. As you run into Melbourne, you're flying through on the Western Freeway. You will hit some delays from Ferris Road to Hopkins Road. The Deer Park Bypass is slowing at Robinson's Road, but the Ring Road is still nice and clear. It's spring season at Freedom. 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That's the latest 3BA traffic.
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7: Hi there, I'm Rob McLennan. A man whose dogs tore apart a neighbour's goats has been ordered to compensate the dead animal's owners and undertake 250 hours of community work. A hearing's been told 48-year-old Aaron Hurd dropped his dogs at a friend's property despite knowing that person was not home. He told the court he has no idea how his dogs got out. Finally, a bit of relief from bank closures, with the Commonwealth announcing it's put them on hold for the next 4 years. All 281 of its remaining regional branches will stay open until 2030, the bank committing $140 million to improve customer service. At the same time, more than 8 branches across the broader Ballarat region have closed since 2021. Expect roads across the Ballarat region to be extra busy this weekend as families start to head home after the school holidays. Tracy Slatter is the TAC's chief exec and says driving tired is one of the big killers at this time of year.
8: Make sure you've had a good night's sleep before you leave and be prepared to stop and rest before you start feeling tired.
7: And that's your latest local news.
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9: I'm Phoebe Humphrey. Victoria Police have been handed a second recording from the night of the Sydney Swans hotel scandal. News Corp reports it's a 20-minute long video that includes one woman detailing her version of what happened in the Pullman hotel room on August 17, including allegations of sexual assault. The new recording was reportedly made around 2 weeks after the incident. No charges have been laid. Israel says a pilot who attempted to hijack a Fly Dubai plane is an extremist. A man was arrested after stabbing his co-pilot 2 hours into the flight from Dubai to Tel Aviv, which was forced to make an emergency landing in Saudi Arabia. The Israeli PM has met with hero passengers, while Donald Trump thinks there could be links to Iran and says he's prepared to take action if that is the case.
10: Oh, they'll be hit very hard. Don't worry.
9: And any NRL Grand Final travel plans could take a hit today, with Jetstar customer service staff going on strike. Workers are walking off the job in Melbourne, Sydney, Adelaide, Brisbane and Cairns amid an ongoing pay dispute.
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9: In sports, suspended Swan star Isaac Heaney has been crowned Sydney's top player for a third straight year. Heaney claimed the Bob Skilton medal despite missing the final 3 games of the season and not attending the awards ceremony overnight. In his acceptance speech, he apologised to the club. And Sam Walker says he's leaning on the experience of Roosters halves partner Daly Cherry Evans ahead of Sunday's NRL Grand Final against the Knights.
11: He's been unbelievable ever since he's come to the club. I guess the person he is away from the football field has been unbelievable.
9: That's the latest news and sport.
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0: From Daddy Cool to Mondo Rock, Ross Wilson is bringing 50 years of his hits to Ballarat. 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
5: Ballarat Airport Shuttle Bus, departing Ballarat up to 11 times a day, 7 days a week. They'll transport you to and from Melbourne Airport. 3BA weather.
12: Cloudy today, the high chance of showers. More than likely this evening, chance of an afternoon and evening thunderstorm as well. Top of 14 degrees. Saturday, very high chance of showers. Morning and afternoon, chance of a thunderstorm. 8 overnight to a high of 14. Into Sunday with a clearing morning shower or 2, 16 the high. Fine, partly cloudy Monday. Monday and 16. It's currently 10 degrees. Feels like 5 on the streets of our town, Ballarat.
5: 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Thanks to Metrol. Better

It's on 3BA 102.3, and welcome to Friday, Joan Armour Training, and Drop the Pilot to kickstart the all-80s edition of The Big Show here at 3BA. Morning to you. I'm going to start the show with some very, very good news. If you've ever wanted to own an island, a Melbourne family has slashed $5 million off the price of their tropical private island on the Great Barrier Reef around 2 hours south of Cairns. It's been on the market for a couple of years. They've gone $15 million, perhaps a bit too much. Let's drop it to $10 million. It's nestled between Dunk Island and Badara Island. The property is owned by a Melbourne company. And look, it's absolutely magnificent. It's got 15 hectares of dense, unspoilt rainforest cascading down to a pristine beach framed by coconut palms, hibiscus and coral flame trees. There's a property on the island. It's all you'd ever want if you ever wanted to buy an island. And I hear you. PT, where am I, even at $5 million off, where am I getting $10 million? Well, get a ticket in next Thursday night's Powerball draw, because it's worth $60 million. And if you win that, you'll be stomping all around your own neighbourhood that would be your private island. It's only $10 million. You'd still have $50 million to spend. I'm an ideas man. I am an ideas man. Here are the brothers Johnson. It's 6:10. Good morning.

0: Oh, uplifting start to your Friday. The Brothers Johnson and Stomp. Better music and more of it here at 3BA with the big show for Metro. Better service, better advice, better building solutions. Name that song on the way. Someone wins themselves the $50 fuel voucher this morning. We've got the celebration book at around 10 to 8. Get your shout outs in via the web if you like, 3ba.com.au. Or you can chat to me on the Dog and Bone, 5332 1023. Jaden's in with the entertainment report just after 7:30. Brett Mack joins us. No secret sound because the brand new one will start on Monday for Kitchens You Build. And of course, the Friday funny is set up and ready to go. Hopefully it'll tickle your funny bone just after 8:30 for Happy Horse Produce on Latrobe Street. And of course, nothing but the best of the 80s in music here at 3BA during today's big show with the Greg Kinn Band on the way after this.
1: Music fan. Reckon you can tell your from your put your money where your mouth is. Ooh, yeah. 3BA's Rocktober is here. Right through Rocktober, PT's blowing the dust off the 3BA record collection, playing the big rock songs, Time for God. You call a big show when you hear it, and you could be off to the Red Hot Summer Tour to see some of Australia's biggest acts.
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0: Electric Kid Band. They don't write them like that anymore. It's 21 past 6, PT and the Big Show. Happy Friday morning to you, legends. For Ballarat Trailers and Tow Bars, they're right behind you, 4 Carnham Road. Here's your snippet of audio that could lead you to the winners of Grinner's List and becoming the winner of the Friday free fuel voucher to the value of $50. Get the theme, you get the Cheshire Cat grin, and memo to Mark, who's gone the early crow on Name That Song. You are so far from being right, it's not funny. Not even close. But you could be on 5332-1023 from that snippet of audio with a bit of vocalisation. Go to it.
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0: WBC at 3BA, The Look of Love, 27 past 6. Jeanette, Travis, Scotty, Trev, Derek, Naomi, Carrie. You're all on the Winners of Grinners list for identifying the name of the song. We'll play it for the last time this week, just after 7 this morning. Unveil the theme, announce the winner. We've got the latest in local news first with Rob at 6:30. To get us there, Mr. Billy Idol, Hot in the City.
1: It's

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1: Still looking great on the roads this morning. There's no delays or breakdowns. As for your run into Melbourne, you're flying through Warren Heath to Belen on the Western Freeway. Once you do get through to Hopkins Road, there are delays through to the Deer Park Bypass, which is slowing at Robinson's Road, and the Ring Road's banked up as well through to the Westgate. SANE has helped people navigate complex mental health for 40 years. 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
2: Good morning, I'm Rob McLennan. A man has faced court after his two dogs escaped from a friend's property and brutally killed seven goats. 48-year-old Aaron Hurd has told Ballarat Magistrates Court he left the dogs with another person before going away for the weekend and doesn't know how they managed to get out. The Bendigo Advertiser reporting he'll have to pay the goats' owners $2,500 in compensation, as well as performing 250 hours of community work. Ballarat sports fans will get their first look at the upgraded Mars Stadium this weekend, with new seating increasing the venue's capacity from 5,000 to 10,000. The redevelopment includes a larger video scoreboard, better broadcast facilities, more change rooms and new accessibility features, including a lift and pathways.
3: Back-to-back games are now possible on match days thanks to extra change rooms, which will help Ballarat attract even more events to the region.
2: That's Minister for Sport Steve Demopoulos. The upgrades will be in use for tomorrow's AFLW clash between the Western Bulldogs and St Kilda. And nominations have opened for Golden Plains' annual community awards, with residents encouraged to nominate their favourite community hero or group. Noms are open until November 27 via the council website, with award presentations in early Feb. That's your latest local news and sport.
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4: I'm Phoebe Humphrey. Aussie parents are being warned that gaming platforms like Minecraft and Fortnite are not doing enough to protect their kids. The eSafety watchdog says the platforms are making themselves ripe for violent and extremist material and sexual exploitation. The eSafety commissioner says the gaming giant's analysis tools are failing to detect language related to crime, violence or sexual extortion. A second recording has been given to Victoria Police investigating the Swans Pullman Hotel scandal. News Corp reports a 20-minute video details what happened inside the hotel room on August 17, including allegations of sexual assault. And support services are bracing for a spike in domestic violence incidents this NRL Grand Final weekend. Some data shows offences can jump by more than 25%. Ayla Chorley from the Foundation for Alcohol Research and Education says booze and Grand Final emotions can create a dangerous mix.
5: It exacerbates violence within the home, including the severity and the frequency of it. Alcohol is heavily concentrated.
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4: In sport, Isaac Heaney has won the Sydney Swans Best and Fairest Award amid his suspension for breaching club standards. The 30-year-old did not attend the awards ceremony last night, but did deliver a video message where he said he was truly sorry. While Will Ashcroft won Brisbane's Best and Fairest, Bailey Smith claimed Geelong's. And Sandon Smith will have added motivation in Sunday's NRL Grand Final against the Roosters, with the Knights halfback squaring off with his old club, praising his new coach.
6: Kaelin and Justin next to me, you know, they kept that trust in me and said, you know, every day just come in and keep getting better.
4: That's the latest news and sport.
0: 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They'll transport you to and from Melbourne Airport. 3BA weather.
7: Cloudy today, chance of an afternoon and evening thunderstorm, and the high chance of showers tonight. More on the way. Top of 14 degrees. We had around 25 mils yesterday. Tomorrow, the very high chance of showers, chance of a thunderstorm, 8 overnight to a high of 14. Clearing shower at 2 Sunday morning with 16. And for Monday, fine, partly cloudy and 16. It's currently 10 degrees, feels like 5 in Sevastopol.
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Rolling Oats here at 3BA, the totally 80s edition of the Friday Big Show, Out of Touch, 22 away from 7 o'clock. Hey, tomorrow from 6, we've got the soundtrack to your weekend lined up. 5 decades of all the big hits, and all thanks to Ballarat Turf Club. You can start your weekend early on Friday, October 9, with spring racing, trackside action, and great bistro meals as well. Hey, we've got a Facebook feature happening this morning, because today is World Smile Day, and a smile can change someone's day, that is for sure. So, hey, go ahead and head to our Facebook page, facebook.com/radio3BA, and tag someone who makes you smile. Helen and Rosa have been on the go already, and they suggest that I, the old PT, make them smile. That's very kind of you, ladies. Rosa actually wrote, PT not only makes me smile, but he makes me laugh so hard that sometimes I pee my pants. I ain't cleaning up your mess, Rosa, and I make no apologies for making you laugh that hard that you pee your pants. Here's something that might make you smile. Back in 1981, a band called The Bureau came along and gave us a song that was only for sheep. 20 away from 7, the Friday Big Show. Good morning, legends.

0: I don't know what that was all about, but it got to number five here in Australia back in 1981. The Bureau, made up of four members of Dexy's Midnight Runners after they split up. It's 17 away from seven. There's your music history lesson for this morning. If you're taking a Jetstar flight today, you could be in trouble. There's some Jetstar workers going out on strike.
1: Not ideal on grand final weekend, but this is what it's going to look like today. 1,000 union members, or Jetstar union members, will take strike action for an hour today. It'll affect Brisbane, Sydney, Melbourne, Adelaide and Cairns Airport, and non-essential duties will also be scrapped as well. So what will this look like for Jetstar passengers? There won't be any passenger announcement, and management tasks will also be scrapped today. In some good news for passengers, union members have been told they can waive excess baggage fees, there won't be any late fees and no seat change fees. Jane, the union says that this strike action is necessary. It's over a pay dispute. Jetstar has offered union members a pay rise. That has now been rejected, so this action is likely to continue. This follows on from last week's strike action. If you are travelling Jetstar today, particularly headed to the grand final, Jane, the advice is always to check the status of your flight.
0: Absolutely. Make sure you check the status of your Jetstar flight if you've got one today. Hey, shout out. Morning to you, Dave. Thanks for the message, mate. He writes, PT, my mum makes me smile because she always has a smile for me. That's lovely. That really is. My mum makes me smile for a variety of reasons. And Dave's mum, Val, is birthdaying tomorrow, so we'll get her into the celebration book for you, Dave. And if you've got a celebratory shout-out to make, don't forget to get in touch prior to 10 to 8 this morning to make that happen, whether they're celebrating today, tomorrow, or indeed Sunday.
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0: Brad's Own, 3BA 102.3, Wang Chung, and Dance All Days, 9 away from 7. Glenn, thanks for the info, mate. Lights are flashing amber at the intersection that is Doveton Street and Sturt Street. Give way to the right. I know it's weird because we give way to the left, but that's what happens when the lights are flashing amber. You revert to give way to the right. The old style, you go old school, you got to nick back in time to when we used to give way to the right. Lights are flashing amber. Proceed with caution at the intersection that is Doveton Street and Sturt Street. 9 away from 7. Don't know whether you've been following the story of teen killer Krista Pike. She was supposed to be executed in Tennessee, but is still alive more than 12 hours after two, not one, but two botched lethal injections. How could they get it so wrong?
1: She has been taken to hospital after the state of Tennessee attempted to end her life, but now her life is firmly in the hands of medical professionals who have a responsibility to take care of her, to try and keep her alive. Krista Pike's lawyers have spoken just in the last half an hour to provide an update. They've confirmed she received two doses of the lethal injection, but providing further detail, they say there was some difficulty trying to gain access to her veins while that procedure was taking place, claiming that seven needles were used, and there was even a case where one of those needles became bent. They have claimed that this procedure was cruel, inefficient and torturous, while the governor of Tennessee has now revealed that executions in the state are on hold as an investigation is carried out into what went so horribly wrong here.
2: That investigation will be thorough and it's going to take time, and therefore the last scheduled execution for this year will not take place.
1: Krista Pike has been on death row for 30 years after the violent 1995 murder of her classmate when Pike was just 18 years old. She was to be the first woman in Tennessee to be executed in 2 months. In the state are on hold as an investigation is carried out.

0: got the chance of an afternoon and evening thunderstorm and the high chance of showers more than likely this evening so far since 9 yesterday. 26 mils across our region.
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0: 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Price matching on any locally advertised price. 3BA Freeway Traffic.
1: Still a wet start on the roads this morning, so ensure you're driving extra carefully and driving to the conditions. Otherwise, there isn't any delays or breakdowns around town. As we run into Melbourne, you're still looking good on the Western Freeway. Delays do start up from Ferris Road to Hopkins Road. The Deer Park Bypass is busy approaching Robinson's Road, and the Ring Road slowing to the Westgate. To get you from back home into Port Melbourne, we're looking at an hour and 22 minutes. 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
2: Hello, I'm Rob McLennan. Commonwealth Bank branches across our region, or at least those that are left, will stay in place until at least 2030. The business also throwing in some cash to upgrade customer service. That announcement that all of the bank's regional outlets will stay open until 2030 is a turnaround on the last 5 years, where more than 8 local bank branches across the board have been closed. Labor has agreed to match the Coalition's promise to redevelop Skipton's community hub, meaning the project is set to proceed regardless of who wins the November election. The ageing facility is a critical part of the area's emergency response across both fire and flood disasters, and the facelift will improve access and safety and also help local community and sporting groups. The Bulldogs Read program, sponsored by the Western Bulldogs, is helping boost literacy in Ballarat, with nearly 150 primary school students taking part this year. The program is run alongside City of Ballarat Libraries and encourages reading, writing and physical activity across 38 local primary schools. Club organisers say the initiative is making a real difference, with teachers and parents reporting stronger literacy skills and a growing love of reading among students. That's your latest local news.
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3: I'm Phoebe Humphrey. Victorian detectives investigating the Sydney Swans hotel saga have been handed a second recording. News Corp reports the 20-minute long video was recorded by one of the women 2 weeks after the August 17 incident. It reportedly details her version of events, including allegations of sexual assault. No charges have been laid. It comes as Isaac Heaney claimed Sydney's Best and Fairest Award last night after being handed a club suspension. He did not attend the ceremony. Travel chaos is expected at major airports across the country today as Jetstar staff walk off the job. 1,000 union members will take strike action for an hour amid an ongoing pay dispute. Jetstar says contingency plans are in place but can't guarantee there won't be delays. And 9 out of 10 Aussie teachers say they're spending too much time on non-teaching tasks and are now viewed as untrained psychologists, social workers and even stand-in parents. A Beyond Blue studies found 90% of teachers now view supporting students' mental health as part of their jobs.
0: Metro. Better service, better advice, better building solutions.
3: In sport, the Lions have held their annual awards night just hours after coach Chris Fagan confirmed he'll step down from the top job. Fag says the standout moment in his 10-year stint in the role was actually during Saturday's three-peat win.
4: I think the moment I'm never, ever going to forget is the last 5 minutes of that grand final on the weekend.
3: Triple Premiership star Will Ashcroft took home Brisbane's Best and Fairest. And Knights fans have sold out McDonald Jones Stadium to watch Sunday's grand final against the Roosters. Newcastle aiming to break a 25-year Premiership drought. That's the latest news and sport.
5: In Dublin and next to Raven Park, it's such a pity to be so soon deprived. A few were back when City were then they took a stroll.
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9: 3BA weather.
10: Just before we get to the weather, an update on the intersection that is Doveton and Sturt Streets. The lights are now totally out, not even flashing amber. Still give way to the right, okay? But please, be careful around that intersection. Lights are out, Doveton Street and Sturt Street. Cloudy today, chance of an afternoon or evening thunderstorm. High chance of showers tonight and 14. The very high chance of showers tomorrow, chance of a thunderstorm and a top of 14, down to 8 overnight. Clearing shower to Sunday and a top of 16. And for Monday, fine, partly cloudy and 16. It's currently 10 degrees. Feels like 3 at Carnham.
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0: 3BA's Let's Go Local for Sinclair Meats, your local farmer, butcher and supplier. 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
1: Morning to Ned and the crew on La Trobe Street. It's 7:09 PT in the big show as we go local. Talk a couple of things this morning. One, Tough Nutters are back and they're here in Ballarat with their massive inflatable fun for the kids over today, tomorrow and Sunday. But with the inclement weather going on, there's a lot of people going, I don't know about that. But Tough Nutters have come to the rescue by moving that particular inflatable fun show indoors, okay? So I took the grandkids to this a couple of years ago. Well, it might have been last year, actually. I don't know. Time flies when you're old. Could have been 2 years. Anyway, it's a lot of fun. It's Australia's biggest inflatable obstacle course, and they've moved it indoors to the Ballarat Showgrounds. How good is it to see the amount of use the Ballarat Showgrounds is getting nowadays? Once upon a time, when it was on the corner of Howard and Creswick Road there, not much use at all. I used to love going up for the old market on a Sunday. That was fun. Anyway, I digress. Tough Nutters and Australia's biggest inflatable obstacle course. From today until Sunday, you can bounce, climb and race through the massive inflatable adventure that is and take on the huge 7 metre high slide at the Ballarat Showgrounds undercover, okay? So if you've got tickets for it and you're thinking, the weather's not so good to be doing that sort of stuff for the kids, wrap up the school holidays, keep your tickets and get along. Because it's now at the Ballarat Showgrounds, today through until Sunday, and definitely indoors. 7:11. Moving on from that, I want to talk just briefly the Wellness Centre at Brick. They do wonderful, wonderful work. Shout out to Simone Nolka and all the crew up at the Wellness Centre at Brick. For anyone who's on a cancer journey, has been on a cancer journey and used the centre up there, you know how vitally important it is to those who are going through that cancer journey. And sadly, they don't get any government funding. They don't get any local funding, no city council funding. They have to do all the fundraising themselves to keep the programs that they've got at the Wellness Centre alive. And one way they do that is through the Wellness Centre raffle, which is available to you at the moment. And if I could urge you to please be a part of it to ensure that the Wellness Centre at Brick and the programs they offer to those going through the cancer journey remains alive and well. It is so vitally important. How do you get tickets, I hear you ask? Well, Simone Nolka joined Brett Mack on Ballarat Today recently. Here's how you get tickets.
2: Yeah, so you can jump on the Grampians Health Facebook page and there's all the information there on how to get the tickets. You can go on to Raisley and get the tickets there, or you can even just come into the Wellness Centre. We're selling paper tickets in there as well. 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We've got 24 different programs that we're running. They all require fundraising to be able to hold them, and every bit of this money goes to those.
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3: Now it's time for the big show's
1: It sure is. Scott Tomika, Lou, Sandy, and Sandy got the theme as well. Well done. Just in time to grab the Cheshire Cat grin. Well done to Mrs. Boz. Much better than Mr. Boz this morning. And also to Rose, who's got one for the first time ever. Oh, there's something special about that, isn't there? Here's

0: Prince and Little Red Corvette at 3BA, wrapping up Name That Song for another week, thanks to Ballarat Trailers and Tow Bars. The theme this week was colours. On Monday it was pink. We went white on Tuesday. Blue on Wednesday. Black on Thursday. And today we went red. Well done to you if you got the theme. And the Cheshire Cat Grin. Hey DJ, spin that wheel. Lucky caller number 32 this week. Cliff Grendon, congratulations to you, Cliffy. You are the recipient of the $50 Friday free fuel voucher, thanks to us and Ballarat Trailers and Tow Bars. 23 past 7. Old mate Chris Fagan, pretty much saw it coming. He's quit the top job at the Lions.
1: A huge night here for the Lions in Brisbane as they crown their Merritt Murray medalist for the best and fairest player. But it has been overshadowed by the huge announcement that Chris Fagan will be retiring from AFL coaching. He's been here in charge of the Lions for 10 years, won the last three straight premierships, and now has decided it is the time to go out on top. He's set to go down as one of the great AFL coaches. He was a bit of a surprising pick when he first joined the Lions ahead of the 2017 season. They won the Wooden Spoon in his first year there, but after making the finals in 2019, they haven't looked back. He's built the club into a juggernaut, and now has decided that it is the time to go out on top. Here's a little bit of what Chris Fagan had to say about his retirement.
2: The responsibility and the pressure of being an AFL coach is relentless, and I've been doing it for 10 years, and pretty much you eat, sleep and breathe it every day of the year. And I've just got to the stage where I just don't want to do that anymore.
1: As the oldest coach in the AFL by several years, this has been a decision that's been coming for some time. It's weighed on Chris Fagan's mind for the last several years, but it's decided that now is the time to finally give up coaching and spend some time on other things in his life.
2: After 10 years, I owe it to my family to give them a little bit more time, because I've got grandchildren and stuff now, and I've softened a bit in my old age. I sort of like the idea of spending a bit of time with them, and so that's what I'll do.
1: So the attention now turns to who will replace Chris Fagan as Lions coach. The GM of football here in Brisbane, Danny Daly, as well as one of the assistants, Cameron Bruce, are among the leading candidates to take the helm for 2027.
0: Good on him too. All the latest in national news coming your way after Rob's local news first at 7:30. 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
1: Good morning, Silhouette One on the road, so ensure you're extra careful whilst driving. There's no delays or breakdowns. As we run into Melbourne, flying through on the Western Freeway, you'll hit delays at Ferris Road. The Deer Park Bypass is slowing at Robinson's Road, and the Ring Road is banked up to the Westgate. It's spring season at Freedom. 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That's the latest 3BA traffic.
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2: Hi, I'm Rob McLennan. A man whose dogs savaged a neighbour's goats has been ordered to pay the owner $2,500 in compensation. The magistrate's court here in Ballarat has been told 48-year-old Aaron Hurd dropped his dogs at a friend's property, even though he knew that person was not at home. He told the court he has no idea how the dogs got out. He's also been told to carry out 250 hours of unpaid community work. A bit of relief from bank closures, with the Commonwealth announcing it's put them on hold for the next 4 years. All 281 of its remaining regional branches will stay open now until 2030, with the bank committing $140 million to improve customer service as well. More than 8 bank branches across the broader Ballarat region have closed since 2021. We'll expect roads across our part of the world to be extra busy this weekend as families start to head home after the school holidays, either spending them in Ballarat or coming home to the city. Tracy Slatter is the TAC's chief exec, and she says driving tired is one of the big killers at this time of year.
3: Make sure you've had a good night's sleep before you leave, and be prepared to stop and rest before you start feeling tired.
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4: I'm Phoebe Humphrey. Australia's eSafety watchdog has issued a warning to parents about gaming giants failing to protect their kids. The eSafety Commissioner says platforms like Minecraft, Fortnite and Roblox are not doing enough to protect children from sexual exploitation. A report has found there were serious gaps in how platforms detect language linked to sexual extortion, crime and violence. Israel says a pilot who attempted to hijack a Fly Dubai plane is an extremist. A man was arrested after stabbing his co-pilot 2 hours into the flight from Dubai to Tel Aviv, which was forced to make an emergency landing in Saudi Arabia. The Israeli PM has met with hero passengers, while Donald Trump thinks there could be links to Iran and says he's prepared to take action if that's the case.
5: Oh, they'll be hit very hard. Don't worry. You just ask them.
4: And artificial intelligence will go under the microscope in a nation-leading royal commission in South Australia. A former federal judge and 2 tech experts will run the probe, looking into how AI benefits can be maximised while minimising risk.
0: Metrol. Better service, better advice, better building solutions.
4: In sports, suspended Swan star Isaac Heaney has been crowned Sydney's top player for a third straight year. Heaney claimed the Bob Skilton medal despite missing the final 3 games of the season and not attending the awards ceremony overnight. Will Ashcroft claimed Brisbane's best and fairest. And Sam Walker says he's leaning on the experience of Roosters halves partner Daly Cherry Evans ahead of Sunday's NRL Grand Final against the Knights.
6: The person he is away from the football field has been unbelievable for us to have, and then obviously his ability on the field.
4: That's the latest news sport.
0: Ballarat Airport Shuttle Bus, departing Ballarat up to 11 times a day, 7 days a week. They'll transport you to and from Melbourne Airport. 3BA weather.
7: Cloudy today, the chance of a thunderstorm this afternoon, this evening, high chance of showers this evening, 14 the high. Tomorrow, the very high chance of showers morning and afternoon with the chance of a thunderstorm, 8 overnight to a high of 14. Clearing shower at 2 and 16 for Sunday, fine partly cloudy and 16 for Monday. It's currently 10 degrees, feels like 4 at Winter Valley. It's the

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2: Been about 4 weeks, I think, nice to talk with him again. Jayden Forster, good morning to you.
3: Good morning, Pete Sayak. Great to have you back.
2: And nice to see my back as well as my front. Jayden, nice to hear your dulcet tones. Plenty going on in the world of entertainment. First up, what's going on with Alec Baldwin?
3: Yeah, well, a bit of a legal blow for him. This is, of course, in a civil lawsuit. There are a few that are at play with him. I'll come back to that shortly. But, basically a legal blow for him yesterday where a judge has effectively knocked one lawsuit on the head. There are several that are playing out. As a quick refresher, of course, it was back nearly 5 years ago now, the 21st of October 2021, 5 years ago, later this month, when a cinematographer on that movie, Rust, Helena Hutchins, was tragically killed there. Alec Baldwin subsequently charged with involuntary manslaughter. That case, of course, collapsing in 2024 after it emerged that the prosecutors had withheld evidence, live rounds from the defence, bullets that could have explained how those live rounds found their way onto the set in the first place. So that case was dismissed. As a result, Alec Baldwin then filed these civil lawsuits. So there's one against the prosecutors, there's one against the district attorney, and there's one against the sheriff's department, all for the same thing. Basically, they're civil rights cases, abusive process, basically. Fast forward to yesterday, a judge has thrown out the one against the prosecutors. Basically, the explanation she's given is that while the allegations paint quite a disturbing picture, the prosecutors do have a level of immunity. So an appeal, it's unlikely, but barring an appeal, that's the end of that one. The other ones will continue to play out. Meanwhile, Helena's family, they are still pursuing their own civil case against Alec Baldwin. There were some depositions from the family that were set to happen around August or last month. No movement there as yet, so we'll come back with any updates.
2: All right. I'd forgotten all about that stuff that was going on with Alec and that movie Rust and the shooting.
3: It's a wild case.
2: Yeah, it is. Very, very much so. Rod Stewart has finally found his peak and he's got one more left in him.
3: Indeed. Next year, the last year touring of the US and Europe. No word yet on Australia. We'll wait and see if anything happens there. I think we possibly might get something. There certainly would be a lot of interest if there was any announcement made. But yeah, I guess his peak there, he's stepping back from doing that those big scale tours anyway, the big scale rock and roll tours. He's been saying now for a couple of years that he was going to step back and do swing or jazz or something like that. I guess now he's finally taking that step. Or at least so he says anyway. We'll wait and see what plays out there. You know, he's one of these old school rockers that, you know, they say they're going to stop touring, but they very rarely ever stop touring. I think it'll be a situation like Elton John, where he ends up doing a few bits and pieces here and there, but not on the same scale or frequency that he is doing. Of course, he's had those health issues in the last couple of months, but I think he's doing pretty much all right at the moment. We'll wait and see what plays out, if anything, for Australia next year.
2: All right, new music to wrap up the Big Show Entertainment Report with Jayden Forster from the late, great Australia's own Chrissy Amphlett.
3: Yeah, this is great. So obviously it's been about 13 years or so now since she passed away, sadly. But Australian Story on the ABC, they're doing this two-part story on her. The first one dropped last Monday. The next one will drop on Monday, the final part. And as part of all of that, they're featuring this new music. So they are demo tapes, a collaboration between Chrissy and Tim Finn from nearly 30 years ago. They only recently discovered them. They've been collecting dust in Tim's garage until now. Now they're seeing the light of day, of course, coming out today. Three tracks as part of an EP under the name Sometimes. We'll play a bit in a sec, but I must say before that, it's a very different side to what we are used to hearing or seeing from Chrissy Amphlett. So obviously we're used to the powerful rock chick singing there, but one of these songs anyways is more of a haunting kind of ballad. The title track on the EP, it's called He's in Love. Check a bit of this out.

0: She certainly was one of Australia's great rock voices, and that's a haunting memory right there.
1: Ah, beautiful and haunting, yes. There's sort of a fragility to her voice there compared to, I guess, the more hardcore stuff that we are used to hearing, of course, from Chrissy Hanflett. I mean, it won't be for everybody, let's be honest, but I think the diehards will lap it up. So It might chart, it might not. We'll see where it goes. That EP, three songs out today.
0: Great to have you back, Jaden Fawcett. Well, great to have me back and good to be talking to you again. Have a wonderful Friday and even better weekend. We'll catch you next week.
1: Catch you then.
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3: I want to shout out to the Ballarat Football Umpires Association. It's Mad Friday for them. Shout out to Mickey Winter and Dave Taylor, Reese Brio, Deva, the rest of the crew are heading down to Melbourne for a bit of celebration and downtime after a big year umpiring around our local league. Speaking of celebrations, we're about to open the celebration book. If you want to shout out to someone, shout out to me right now, 5332 1023. That is the number, 5332 1023, for your celebratory shout-outs. Mike Rutherford from Mike and the Mechanics fame is another year older, turning 76. Let's celebrate his birthday with this hit from 1986. And All I Need is a Miracle. Good morning.

928 celebration book time inside of the Big Show at 3BA for Artie Jack's Ballarat Celebration Destination. Whatever you're celebrating, make it a night out at AJ's. And today, Henry Calvert is 84. Happy birthday to you, Henry, from your three lovely girls and your family and friends. Into tomorrow, here's a big one. Florence Goodwin, out Bunningong Way, happy 105th birthday, Flo. Fantastic. 105 tomorrow from Alicia, Tony, Philip, Gail, Beck, Rosalie, all your family and friends, and of course the grandkids as well. Sandra Peterson is 68 today. Happy birthday to you from Neil, Matthew, Cameron, Tom and Nicole. And Val Leveson is 87 tomorrow. Happy birthday to you, Val, from David and all your family and friends as well. It was on this day in 1839, the pedal-driven bike was invented by a Scotsman. In 1866, tin cans with key openers were born. In 1948, the VFL Grand Final was drawn for the first time, 69 apiece between Melbourne and Essendon. Melbs won the replay. And in 1950, the Peanuts comic strip made its debut. To the celebrity birthday list, Mel Leyland asked the Leyland brothers, 82. Don McLean is 81 today.

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1: Lead singer of The Police, Sting, is 75. Phil Oakey is 71. Robbie Neville, 68. Tiffany, the redhead wonder, is 55. I think we're alone now. It doesn't seem to be anyone around. And from Aqua, Leni Nystrom is 53.

0: And if you're celebrating anything at all, happy Celebration Day to you, either today or over the weekend. It's 7 away from 8. We'll get you up to date with the latest in local news at 8 this morning with Rob. A little bit more Barbie Girl, I hear you say. All right, that's a little bit.
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1: No delays or breakdowns around town. It's still looking good, although it's still wet on the road, so ensure you're driving to the conditions. You'll run into Melbourne. It's looking good on the Western Freeway. You will hit delays at Ferris Road to Hopkins Road, the Deer Park Bypass, East Banked up at Robinson's Road. As for the Ring Road, it's slowing to the Westgate. Your local IGA is having a three-day sale right now till Sunday. 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That's the latest 3BA traffic.
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2: Hi, I'm Rob McLennan. Well, Ballarat sports fans will get their first look at the upgraded Mars Stadium this weekend, with new seating increasing the capacity from 5,000 to 10,000 spectators. The redevelopment also includes a bigger video scoreboard, better broadcast facilities for the media, more change rooms and new accessibility features, including a lift and pathways.
3: Back-to-back games are now possible on match days thanks to extra change rooms, which will help Ballarat attract even more events to the region.
2: That is the Minister for Sport, Steve Demopoulos. The upgrades will be in use for tomorrow's AFLW clash between the Western Bulldogs and St Kilda. Well, a man's faced Ballarat Magistrates Court after his two dogs escaped a friend's property and brutally killed seven goats. 48-year-old Aaron Hurd has told Ballarat Magistrates Court he left the dogs at a friend's place before going away for the weekend and doesn't know how they managed to get out. He will have to pay the goat's owner $2,500 in compensation and perform 250 hours of unpaid community work. Nominations have opened for Golden Plains Annual Community Awards, with residents encouraged to nominate their favourite community hero or hero group. Norms are open until the 27th of November via the council website. The award presentations will be in early Feb. And that's your latest local news and sport.
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4: I'm Phoebe Humphrey. Israel's Benjamin Netanyahu claims the pilot arrested over a mid-air stabbing and suspected crash attempt was radicalised. The Fly Dubai plane was 2 hours into its journey from Dubai to Tel Aviv when passengers were forced to help following another pilot being attacked. It was forced to make an emergency landing in Saudi Arabia.
5: It looks like he had been radicalised. I think it's too early to say whether he had any connections with Iran or with anyone else. It's too early to say that.
4: The man remains in custody. Victoria Police have been handed a second recording from the night of the Sydney Swans hotel scandal. News Corp reports it's a 20-minute long video that includes one woman detailing her version of what happened in Melbourne's Pullman hotel room on August 17, including allegations of sexual assault. No charges have been laid. And Aussie travellers flying with Jetstar are facing delays today as workers take strike action. 1,000 union members are walking off the job at major airports across the country like Sydney and Melbourne for an hour.
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4: In sport, the countdown is on until the NRL Grand Final. Knights coach Justin Holbrook says he's happy with how their preparations have been this week in the lead-up to Sunday's decider against the Roosters.
6: Really happy. Obviously, it's been a good build-up. We're sort of taking it each day, you know, as it comes. There's a lot of different things that go on this week, but the main focus is getting the training right and preparing to play our best on Sunday.
4: And Isaac Heaney has won his third straight Sydney Swans Best and Fairest Award amid his suspension for breaching club standards. He did not attend the ceremony last night. That's the latest news and sport.
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11: Cloudy today, the high chance of showers this evening, chance of an afternoon and evening thunderstorm, a top of 14. Tomorrow, 14 the high after 8 overnight, very high chance of showers, chance of a thunderstorm early morning. And for Sunday, clearing shower at 2:16. Monday, fine, partly cloudy and 16. It's currently 10 degrees. 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

0: Colour Our Time, 3BA, 102.3, better music and more of it. 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We're not playing now. We're playing Monday. From Monday, that'll be the new Secret Sound. And who knows? 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

0: late great Chrissy Amphlett out front of the Divinals. 3BA with better music and more of it. The Swingers counting the beat, 23 past 8, PT in the Big Show. Well, as of Monday, the Big Show goes Rocktober. Yep, we're going to Rocktober with all the big rock tracks of the last, the 60s, the 70s, the 80s. You'll know who they are when we play them each day, each weekday for the rest of October, starting Monday, when you hear the selected Rocktober track. If you're the correct caller through, you'll go into the running to score yourself a double pass to the Red Hot Summer Tour presented by 3BA November 7 at Vic Park, headlined by Australian Crawl. It's been 40 years in the making, and they're going to be joined by Men at Work and Boom Crash Opera, Alla Hooper, Vicar and Linda, the Birds of Tokyo. It's going to be fantastic. If you haven't got tickets yet, then stand by. Now, not only that, we've got a double pass to give away each Friday in Rocktober, but we've got the major prize, the VIP Red Hot Summer Tour experience. 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It's going to be fantastic. Rocktober, it all kicks off Monday. 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It's 25 past 8.
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1: Still looking good for your Friday morning. There's no delays or breakdowns. If you're flying through Warren Hebdomadland on the Western Freeway, you will hit some delays at Ferris Road. Otherwise, at the Deer Park Bypass, it's banked up from Robinson's Road and the Ring Road is slowing through to the Westgate. Your local IGA is having a three-day sale right now till Sunday. 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At participating stores only. That's the latest 3PA traffic.
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2: Hi, I'm Rob McLennan. Well, Commonwealth Bank branches across the region, at least those that are still there, will stay in place now until at least 2030. The company also pouring some cash into upgrades so they can provide better customer service, they tell us. The announcement that all of the bank's regional outlets around Australia will remain open until 2030 is a big turnaround from the last 5 years. More than 8 local bank branches have been closed over that time. Labor's agreed to match the Coalition's promise to redevelop Skipton's community hub, which means the project will proceed regardless of who wins the November state election. That ageing facility is a critical part of the area's emergency response for both fire and flood disasters. The facelift will improve access and safety. It'll also help local community groups and sporting organisations. The Western Bulldogs READ program is helping boost literacy in Ballarat, with nearly 150 primary school kids taking part this year. Now, that program is run alongside the City of Ballarat's libraries and encourages reading, writing and physical activity. Around 38 local primary schools involved. Club organisers say the initiative is making a big difference, and teachers and parents reporting stronger literacy skills and their kids developing a growing love of reading. That's the latest local news.
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3: I'm Phoebe Humphrey. Australia's eSafety watchdog has issued a warning to parents about gaming giants failing to protect their kids. The eSafety Commissioner says platforms like Minecraft, Fortnite and Roblox are not doing enough to protect children from sexual exploitation. A report has found there were serious gaps in how platforms detect language linked to sexual extortion, crime and violence. A nation-leading probe into artificial intelligence is getting underway in South Australia. Premier Peter Malinauskas telling Seven, while the federal government is looking at things at a national level, there's a lot of responsibility that sits with the states.
4: The plainest example was about how AI is being used to educate children. We don't want kids to finish school not knowing how to use AI, but similarly we don't want them to finish school having had AI do their schooling for them.
3: And support services are bracing for a spike in domestic violence incidents this NRL Grand Final weekend. Some data shows offences can jump by more than 25% when the footy's on. If you or someone you know needs support, contact 1-800-RESPECT.
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3: In sport, Will Ashcroft has capped a stellar year with the Lions, taking home Brisbane's best and fairest overnight. The triple premiership player and dual Brownlow medalist adding his first Merritt Murray medal to his collection, edging out runner-up Josh Dunkley by just 2 votes, while suspended Swan star Isaac Heaney claims Sydney's best and fairest. And Knights fans have sold out McDonald Jones Stadium to watch Sunday's grand final against the Roosters. Newcastle's aiming to break a 25-year premiership drought. That's the latest news and sport.
0: Ballarat Airport shuttle bus, departing Ballarat up to 11 times a day, 7 days a week. They'll transport you to and from Melbourne Airport. 3BA weather.
5: Cloudy, the high chance of showers, chance of a thunderstorm this afternoon, this evening at a top of 14. The outlook for tomorrow, the very high chance of showers, chance of a thunderstorm early morning, 8 overnight to a high of 14. Slight chance of a shower or two Sunday morning as things start to clear, top of 16. And for Monday, fine, partly cloudy and 16. It's currently 10 degrees. Feels like 5 at Brown Hill.
0: It's the big show with PT. 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

0: Of the big show here at 3BA. Yes, the owner of a lonely heart. It's 22 away from 9 o'clock. Good morning to you, Brett Mack.
1: A bit like your wardrobe, PT.
0: What?
1: Totally 80s.
0: Oh, yeah. Yeah. Yeah, absolutely.
1: Bam. Take that.
0: That wasn't even...
1: Morning, Paul.
0: Everyone knows that, Brent. Everyone knows that. Speaking of houses and closets.
1: We weren't.
0: How's your Friday? You all right?
1: Yeah, good, okay? good. Thank you, yes.
0: Now that your kids are gone.
1: Yeah.
0: And given you've got the mansion at the Paris end of Ballarat.
1: North, yeah, that's it.
0: Are you going to downsize, you and Mandy?
1: No.
0: Right.
1: Not just yet.
0: Okay.
1: We're eyeballing paying off the house next year.
0: Really?
1: So that's very exciting.
0: I guess we'll
1: get to that stage and make some decisions.
0: Getting downsizing right targets one of the fundamental issues of housing affordability by unlocking established housing stock without having to wait years for new outer suburban developments, right? But like you, many aren't planning on doing it, yet research from SEC Newgate and the Growth Distillery found most older Australians have no plans to downsize at all now or even into the future.
1: What about you?
0: No.
1: No? There you go. It looks like the survey is correct.
0: Do you know what? It took me a long time, the better part of my life so far, to find the home that I was really, really happy with. And I'm still happy with it, and I'm not going to downsize. So I'm part of the problem. You're part of the problem.
1: Yeah, you need the space for all your rock and roll Red Hot Summer Tour memorabilia. You couldn't downsize for that very reason.
0: Yeah, that's the reason I'm not allowing you coming into my house, because all of it would be stolen.
1: It's like a museum.
0: Speaking of, I felt like I was robbed yesterday, Brett.
1: What happened?
0: As a matter of fact, I went to the petrol pump.
1: Oh, yeah.
0: Put in 55 litres, cost me $135.
1: Oh, good. Thanks, Donald Trump.
0: 55 litres, not even a full tank, and it cost me $135. Petrol prices have nearly tripled in nominal terms over the past 25 years, with Ballarat residents saying they're struggling to fill the family car.
1: Absolutely, we all are.
0: And after doing that yesterday, I don't see, that's phenomenal. A litre of unleaded at the city's same service station that the courier went and checked all this out, did the comparison with, has risen from 81.3 cents in 2001.
1: That would have been nice.
0: To $2.23.3. Today, as Australia's cash rate reaches a 15-year high. Now, by comparison, Ballarat's average weekly household income roughly doubled from $600 to $700 in 2001 to $1,429 today. They're the latest stats from the ABS. It's quite phenomenal, isn't it?
1: I reckon the government needs to look at doing something with the excise again, or, I don't know, maybe removing GST off fuel just for a short period of time.
0: Aren't we getting slugged twice?
1: Yeah, we are.
0: On fuel?
1: Yeah.
0: It's absolutely ridiculous. So how much of the $135 that I paid at the pump yesterday do the government get out of that?
1: Yeah, I'm not sure what the percentage is, PT, but it's a lot.
0: I reckon it's at least half, Brent.
1: No, you might be right.
0: I reckon it's close to half of what I put into my tank yesterday that goes back to the government. Are you kidding me?
1: Are you driving less because of it? Have you sort of made conscious decisions not to go as far?
0: Look, I don't do a lot of driving as it is, to be quite honest. I come to work, I go home, do a bit of my suit bus stuff, I go to the aquatic centre to do my workout, but that's pretty much it. And suit bus is not a daily occurrence, but I do a bit of a running around. I haven't consciously stopped doing bits and bobs in the car, and perhaps after yesterday...
1: You might...
0: Yesterday's highway robbery, I actually might. Mm. So there you go. And I tell you what, there are sadly too many families out there struggling. See, speaking of the soup bus, it was a busy night. We did service, my group at Violet Grove did service for those who are less fortunate. There was just far too many people.
1: Yeah.
0: Far too
1: many
0: people.
1: That's just situation normal, though, isn't it? Now?
0: Yeah. Yep. It really, really is. And to anyone who is a supporter of the soup bus by way of donation, whether that's food or monetary, thank you. We appreciate you because the need is great. 17 to 9. Brett Mack, what's coming up inside of Ballarat today?
1: Well, we're going to look at the Buninyong community's fight against that looming tobacco shop, PT. There's been a bit of drama with this one this week because illegal shutters have been put up on the front of this heritage shop right in the heart of town, and the locals are not happy. Merle Hathaway is leading the charge. We'll have a chat to her. The Walk for Prems is back Sunday week at Lake Wendouree. Local event coordinator Samantha Smith joins me on the show today. There's been a big coup for the Elvis Festival in Parkes. Pete Ford will report back on that. Going to meet Ballarat singer-songwriter Freya Josephine Hollick. She's got a gig with a Golden Guitar winner in Ballarat this weekend, so we'll tell you about that. And looking forward to this one, PT. Going to run the ruler over Fitzy's 2026 AFL predictions. What did he say 24-odd rounds ago would happen?
0: The coach is in.
1: The coach is in for the final time. It's the final footy chant of the year.
0: Ballarat today at 10 this morning for Ryan's IGA and...
1: Open and Close Solutions. All over it today.
0: I'm laughing at something completely different.
1: Oh, no. What?
0: Yesterday we were talking about your new my body is my temple fitness regime.
1: Yes.
0: And I alluded to something that got sent to me by Amber from 1994.
1: Yeah, thanks, Amber. You're in big trouble, by the way.
0: Which has just popped up on the Facebook feed and Instagram feed.
1: Gee, who's responsible for that, Paul?
0: Oh, wouldn't be me.
1: No.
0: Wouldn't be me.
1: No, of course not. It's me on an exercise bike, right?
0: You're on the cover and you're also inside of the Bodywise newsletter that the YMCA put out all those years ago. This is 1994, ladies and gentlemen, boys and girls. If you want to laugh, jump onto Facebook and jump onto Instagram, the 3BA Facebook and Instagram pages, and check Brett Mack out from 1994.
1: And look, PT, if there's any other publishers listening this morning, I'm happy to do more cover shoots. Just give me a yell.
0: Will it be as short-lived today as it was back in 1994? Amber told me that you decided to do a body pump class.
1: Thanks, Amber. Again, I remember this.
0: You had to leave halfway through to go and be sick.
1: Yes. I went hard early.
0: Did you?
1: Too hard for too long and blew up.
0: I put the words vomit, but obviously someone's changed it to, let's say, because there's nothing wrong with a vomit when you're working hard, working your body hard.
1: Might have been a little spew, PT.
0: You look absolutely fantastic, Brett.
1: What now?
0: No, it was just that made me laugh.
1: Well, you know, you get used to being the man the ladies love to love, PT.
0: I know, right?
1: Yeah.
0: I know. Anyway, check it out. It is a good laugh if you need a laugh for a Friday morning, 14 to 9. Hey, speaking of which, Brent.
1: Uh-oh.
0: The Happy Horse Produce on La Trobe Street.
2: It's PT's Friday Funny.
0: The last time we did this was the Friday before I went on holiday.
1: Wow, time flies.
0: And there were 8 boom tishes back then.
1: How many are lined up this morning?
0: Well, we've halved it. There's 4.
1: This better be boom tish worthy.
0: 3 golf clubs going to a bar, Brett. The wedge orders a pint, the putter orders a pint, and the third orders a water. The barman says, "Why a water?" He says, "I'm the driver."
1: Okay, we've got some work to do.
0: Do you know milk is the fastest liquid on earth, Brett?
1: Fastest?
0: The fastest, right. Yes. It's pasteurised before you see it. You know, Brett, I once loved 2 girls at a time, Kate and Edith. Both were mine. I learned what they say is true. You can't have your Kate and Edith too.
1: Been awful so far. You've got one left to redeem yourself.
0: My local post office is now also a chemist, Brett. I went in and asked for a ring binder and they gave me Imodium.
1: I don't know what to say. Can I go now?
0: I think you can.
1: Thank you.
0: For Happy Horse Produce on Latrobe Street, where you'll find the happy horses out the front. They'll be back next week, or maybe it's just one. I don't know. Who knows what'll happen next Friday? Have a good day.
1: You too, PT.
0: And an even better weekend.
1: That's the plan.
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0: through Rocktober, PT's blowing the dust off the 3BA record collection, playing the big rock songs, Time for God. 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
0: Thanks to Sora Motors, it's Rocktober on Ballarat's own 3BA. 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

0: Eddie Grant at 3BA, Electric Avenue, 6:29. Get the latest in news at 9, and then we'll jump into the 9 o'clock more music mix. 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And the show's run, one and done for another week. Back Monday from 6 for Metrol. Have a fabulous Friday, an even better weekend. Until we talk next, be good, be kind, be you. What's
1: going on? 3BA's What's On Around Ballarat for Peter Stevens Motor World.
2: Lots happening this weekend, including Tough Nutters, a 300-metre long inflatable obstacle course, miniature obstacle course and a 6-metre tall slide, all with music and festival vibes. 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And luckily, they've moved it all inside.
3: Yeah, so if it rains, don't worry about it. 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

0: down and support the girls, you might want to get down to the Bridge Market. Of course, it is kicking off tomorrow morning from 9 a.m. until 1 at the Bridge Mall there. Heaps of local stall holders. Go get some goodies before the weekend.
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0: 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Freeway traffic.
1: Been a great Friday morning on the roads around town. There's no delays or breakdowns. You have a great run on the Western Freeway, although you will hit a bit of congestion at Ferris Road. The Deer Park Bypass is slowing at Robinson's Road and the Ring Road's still banked up to the Westgate. To get you from back home into Port Melbourne, we're looking at an hour and 29 minutes. 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
2: Good morning. I'm Rob McLennan. A man whose dogs tore apart a neighbour's goats has been ordered to compensate the dead animal's owner to the tune of $2,500 and undertake community work. Now, a court hearing has been told the 48-year-old dropped his dogs at a mate's place despite knowing they weren't home. He has no idea, he says, how the dogs got out. Central Square Ballarat's on the market for the first time in more than three decades. The Myer and Target anchored centre in the heart of the CBD is up for sale through an Expressions of Interest campaign managed by Stonebridge Property Group. The 23,000 square metre centre is one of Ballarat's major retail destinations and has housed Myer since 1951. And if you're a bit of a green thumb, Creswick may be the place to be this weekend with the town's annual Garden Lovers Weekend running across both Saturday and Sunday. Eight gardens open to the public while the flower show is on at the local neighbourhood centre across both days. More info at creswickgardenclub.com. And the first round of the 26-27 men's cricket season gets underway this weekend in the BCA. Reigning champions of the Premier Division, Ballarat Redden, heads east for a clash with Darley. Last season's runners-up, Mount Clear, hosts Golden Point at Smythedale. That's the latest local news and sport.
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3: I'm Phoebe Humphrey. Online gaming platforms are being put on notice with fresh calls for protections against child exploitation and extremist material to be beefed up. A new report has found major gaps in the way games like Roblox, Fortnite and Minecraft protect kids online. Australia's eSafety Commissioner Julie Inman-Grant telling Nine protections of child accounts are not on by default.
4: So if you are a predator, whether you're a violent extremist or you're grooming for sexual purposes, you're going to go to the digital playgrounds where children are.
3: Travel chaos is expected at major airports across the country today as Jetstar staff walk off the job. 1,000 union members will take strike action for an hour amid an ongoing pay dispute. Jetstar says contingency plans are in place but can't guarantee there won't be delays. And a second recording has been given to Victoria Police investigating the Swans Pullman Hotel scandal. News Corp reports a 20-minute video details what happened inside the room on August 17, including allegations of sexual assault.
0: Metrol. Better service, better advice, better building solutions.
3: In sports, Sydney's Isaac Heaney says he's vowing to come back stronger next year after winning his third straight Best and Fairest Award amid his club suspension. He polled 431 votes, 31 ahead of runner-up Brodie Grundy. Heaney did not attend last night's ceremony. And Roosters legend Brad Fittler believes the departure of a number of stars will only make the side hungrier to secure the NRL Premiership. Freddie telling Nine it'll no doubt be some added motivation come Sunday.
5: No Angus, he's going to be gone. Marky's a huge loss. And then, of course, Daly Cherry Evans. So some really big names moving.
3: That's the latest news and sport.
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6: Ballarat Airport Shuttle Bus, departing Ballarat up to 11 times a day, 7 days a week. They'll transport you to and from Melbourne Airport. 3BA weather.
8: Cloudy today with a high chance of showers, chance of a thunderstorm and a top of 14. Tomorrow, 14, the high again, down to 8 overnight. Very high chance of showers, chance of a early morning thunderstorm. For Sunday, a clearing shower at 2 and 16. And for Monday, fine, partly cloudy and 16. It's currently 10 degrees. Feels like 5 on the streets of our town, Ballarat. Turn
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Here's Neil Diamond. 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